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1: They say the holy water's watered down, and this town's lost its

We are in 30 minutes of continuous peak music on this Cinco de Mayo. It's Chris. Ready for those margaritas. Let's go. Hope you're doing it safely if you're partying tonight. Ed Sheeran on the peak.

0: 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Yeah, we're your home for Jackie, Tony, and Ryan. I mean, that is the best way to start your weekday mornings, don't you think, Teresa?
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1: Oh, yeah. No, I love this station. I listen to it all the time. Oh, I
0: appreciate that. I know he's out near Knob Hill tonight. Thank you for that, Richard.

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0: 30 minutes. Enough time to get from I-40 and tramway to Nine Mile Hill. This is 30 minutes of continuous peak music, starting now. 100.3, The Peak.

Lexi. I am out of here. True Crime Tonight on After 10. Stick around for that. Leaving you with my all-time favorite song. Here's the Goo Goo Dolls and Iris. It's on the beat.

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1: Welcome to True Crime Tonight on iHeartRadio, where we talk true crime all the time. It is Tuesday, May 5th. Happy Cinco de Mayo and happy Taco Tuesday. Isn't it interesting that it's the same day this year? Tuesday and Cinco de Mayo?
2: Ooh, what are the odds outside of 1 to 7?
1: That's right. 1 in 7, right? Well, tonight we have a stacked night of headlines. There is a sentencing verdict in for Tanner Horner. He is the FedEx driver who kidnapped and murdered little 7-year-old Athena Strand in Texas. And, you know, the death of an American influencer abroad, authorities say it's likely suicide, but the family thinks otherwise. It's very sad. A new forensics foundation has been started by the family of one of the University of Idaho students murdered by Brian Koberger. And forensics death investigator Joseph Scott Morgan is going to join us to break all of these cases down and more. Happy Tuesday, guys. How are you?
2: Happy Tuesday. I have my tequila chilling for after the show, and the margarita mix is ready to go.
1: What about your enchilada casserole?
2: Well, that I had before the show, and it's pretty delicious. Yeah,
1: see,
2: how about you?
1: I don't eat until after the show. I don't eat until after the show because I get home from work, I get right on. No time.
2: Right.
1: So I eat right after the show, and I think if you sent it now, it would arrive by the time the show ended.
2: Oh, well, I'll be busy during the next commercial break for sure.
3: There you go.
1: Well, let's get started. Let's go right to a talkback.
4: Oi, they, Athena Strand, update. Hopefully this gets through to you guys. Thanks. Love y'all. Bye.
1: Aw. Yeah. Athena Strand.
2: Yeah, we have an update, and thank you. I believe that was April from Texas, and you certainly got through. There is an outcome. So back in November of 2022, the FedEx driver, Tanner Horner, he abducted 7-year-old Athena Strand. This was right out of her driveway. It happened in Paradise, Texas. And at the time, Horner was delivering a package intended to be Athena Strand's Christmas present. It was some Barbie dolls. There was an internal recording device in the FedEx truck that captured Tanner Horner strangling the victim, 7-year-old Athena Strand, inside the vehicle. And this was before he disposed of her body, which took place in a nearby river. Now, Tanner Horner, he pleaded guilty on April 7th to the murder. So that bypassed the guilt phase of the trial and went directly into a 20-day sentencing phase. And the entire focus was whether or not he should face execution or if he should face life without parole. So just today, a Fort Worth jury unanimously decided that Tanner Horner will face the death penalty verdict. And it followed just 3 hours of deliberation.
1: Yeah. You know, it's so upsetting. I can't imagine what the jury must have heard and seen during the sentencing phase, right? Because he pled guilty the day the trial was supposed to start, the day his, you know, guilt phase was supposed to start, the actual trial.
2: Right.
1: He stood up and pled guilty. I just, you know, I have a feeling that what they heard and saw played for the jury of, you know, him murdering poor little Athena Strand must have been so horrific. It really didn't take them any time at all to make this decision.
2: I think you're right. I think you're right. My heart goes out, not obviously just to the family of Athena Strand, but I mean, the jurors will carry that with them. And that will stay with them for a long time. So,
3: I was just going to ask, and just for people listening who may not be aware, in your opinion, normally 3 hours is a short amount of time based on a murder trial. That's an uncommonly short amount?
1: I believe so, especially for a death penalty.
3: Got it.
1: I'd have to go back and look at my little tracker that I made, but I do believe it's a short time, especially, like I said, for a death penalty phase. Yeah.
2: It's a short time because there's also paperwork that's involved in advance. Each of the jurors sort of needs to sign an initial understandings and that they're in agreement. So even that takes a little bit, getting the paperwork back and forth. So, it is. It is short, Taha.
3: Thank you.
2: So the defense strategy, what they did, you know, what they sought to try and humanize Tanner Horner in the face of the evidence that the prosecution presented, including, of course, the audio captured inside the FedEx truck. And what they wanted to do was to... They argued that he had a diagnosis of autism spectrum disorder as well as bipolar 1 disorder that made Tanner Horner socially deficient and prone to emotional reactivity under stress. Mm. But that did not fly, obviously.
1: No. I mean, there's plenty of people that have those diagnoses that are incredibly successful and functioning members of society that contribute daily to society in positive ways, right? Mm-hmm. It's not an excuse, in my opinion, only.
2: And I feel like, we should try and think of having a specialist on. I feel like autism spectrum disorder in particular, I'm seeing that a lot in court cases. Mm-hmm. And I don't know of any statistics that say that would make you more likely to violence. I don't believe that to be true, but we should kind of have an expert on it.
1: I don't believe that to be true. I was diagnosed with that in 2012. Mm-hmm. And I'm certainly not, violent. Yeah. I'm like the most passive person ever.
3: You are.
1: You know, it's a spectrum, right? Yeah. So, and the spectrum is enormous. It's enormous. So you can have, neurotypical people that are violent, right? And neurotypical people who are completely passive, just like in ASD, it's a huge spectrum.
3: Yeah.
1: So no, I don't, but it would be interesting to have that.
3: Yeah. To your point, Courtney, I'm going to look into that because I agree. I feel like I've heard it more often than usual. And so I'd love to have someone on to maybe help us understand that a little bit and see why that's coming up more often in cases.
1: Yeah. Mm-hmm.
2: So that was really the crux. Listen, the defense didn't have much to do. They weren't trying to prove his innocence. He had pled guilty already. So that was what their strategy was. Now, the prosecution, meanwhile, they argued that Tanner Horner, that this was a calculated event and he wasn't just a man reacting to a panicked accident. Because if you remember, initially, Tanner Horner had said that he inadvertently backed over Athena and kind of panicked.
1: That was his initial story, which turned out not to be true, right? He actually picked her up and said that he was taking her because she was pretty.
2: Oh, good God. Yeah.
1: So it wasn't a panicked event, right?
2: That's right. And so the jurors, the recordings we spoke about from the FedEx truck, Tanner Horner had covered the camera, which in my mind also is calculated. It's extraordinarily calculated to cover a
1: 100%.
2: Camera.
1: Right.
2: But in the audio, you hear Athena Strand. She's asking, are you a kidnapper? She's saying, I want my mama. And that then is followed by sounds we don't need to get into of the struggle.
1: Right. Horrific.
2: It's just horrific.
1: I didn't they released, they were, when all this was happening during the trial, of course I was paying attention just like we all were. And, they released some images or one image of Athena in the trunk, in the van. And she's sort of standing in the hallway and you can see her face. And I wish I had never seen that because it's so sad. You just want to reach in and grab her and help and rescue her and get her out of there. Yeah. Like, just seeing that alone for me was hard. I just cannot imagine her family, her mom and dad, her stepmom, and the jury it's so sad. I don't know what else to say.
2: Yeah. If you're just joining us, this is True Crime Tonight, and we are discussing the fact that FedEx driver Tanner Horner, he has been sentenced to death for the abduction and murder of 7-year-old Athena Strand.
1: Right.
2: So that is what we're talking about. And it really hits you. One more thing on the prosecution's case. And this was a very significant blow. So the prosecution called a surprise rebuttal witnesses, including a cousin. And the allegations were that Tanner Horner had committed sexual abuse years prior to the murder.
1: Right. This was a pattern for him, right? Because he also sexually assaulted little Athena. And so this was a pattern showing, there's really no hope here. This guy's not going to get better.
2: Exactly. Exactly. And there was a few things about the legal standards in Texas, because every state is so different. Yeah. And under Texas law, this jury had to unanimously make the decision to impose the death penalty, which I think is interesting, because we were just discussing, I believe it was Florida, that you need eight of 12.
1: Right. That's right. So you need an unanimous. Okay.
2: Mm-hmm. Exactly. So there's that. And then also what the defense tried to use to bar the death penalty was citing the Eighth Amendment protection for the intellectually disabled.
1: Sure.
2: But that as well, the judge ruled that it didn't meet that legal threshold to prevent the execution.
1: Correct. Mm. Right. Mm. If you have autism spectrum disorder and bipolar disorder, you are not intellectually disabled, right? You can be. You certainly can be.
2: Yes.
1: But I do believe it would probably depend on where you basically fall on the spectrum.
2: Mm-hmm.
1: Right. Interesting.
2: And also, per the Texas law, the case, it's now going to enter a mandatory appeal process.
1: Sure. Automatic.
2: And during today's appearance in court, Tanner Horner, remained totally expressionless as the death sentence was read. And when he was asked about appealing his sentence, he simply said yes. So that appeal is to come, although I can't even imagine what the grounds for appeal would be.
1: Yeah, he pled guilty. The sentencing phase that we watched seemed like all the processes were followed thoroughly and he had really good counsel. I can't imagine what they would. But it's an automatic thing, right? If the state is going to kill somebody, that there has to be protection in place, and this is part of that protection.
2: That's right.
1: So it has to play out. It has to play out.
2: And the defense, we don't need to go into too much detail, but we did lay out more of their case in a previous episode when they did, and they really did. I will say Tanner Horner, excusing nothing of what we're talking about. But his entire life seemed like a string of tragedies.
1: It did.
2: Is the truth
1: of it. He did not have the best childhood. He didn't have a great, basically, upbringing, right? He had a series of events that were pretty horrifying. Pretty horrifying.
2: They were horrifying. They were. Yeah. So all that to say, the defense did put on as solid of a case as I can imagine.
1: I agree.
2: And then the victim impact statements.
1: Oh, the family, yeah.
2: Mm-hmm. So, as is common in cases, the victim's family members get to speak. And boy, did Athena Strand's family do so. And it was harrowing. Athena Strand's mother, she spoke of the agony of having to buy burial clothes for her 7-year-old.
3: Oh, my gosh. Wow.
1: You know, I'm not a fan of the death penalty, but hearing that makes me question myself, right? It makes me question myself on that. You know, this guy, if anybody does deserve it, it's this guy for what he did. But I still, you know, wonder, wouldn't him be suffering in prison be so much better? But then I'm like, well, would he really be suffering eating Cheetos and Top Ramen? I don't know.
3: Mm-hmm. Watching TV and everything else. Yeah. I'm like you, Body. I struggled with this. Like initially,
1: it's hard.
3: I'm opposed to the death penalty. I'm not opposed, but I have waivers. But in this particular case, this one with the details, a child, a 7-year-old, even to your earlier point, seeing her in that video.
1: It's awful.
3: This is where it was like, maybe the death penalty is
1: so
3: warranted
1: bad.
3: In this case. But I hate saying that because
1: I hate saying that too.
3: Yeah, I'm going against how I normally feel, but it's a tough one.
2: If it gives the family any modicum of peace, if that's the right word, then so be it.
1: The problem, though, is that they're going to have to go through all these appeals. It's going to take decades.
3: Yeah. Yeah.
2: Oh, there's many problems.
1: Yeah, many.
2: Whether right. There's many bumps in the roads, let us say.
1: That's right.
2: Too.
1: And I hope they have a lot of strength.
2: I do, too. Well, Athena Strand's uncle, Elijah Strand, he was really powerful. And he, honestly, he dismissed Tanner Horner's significance entirely.
1: Love it.
2: And he stated, you did not just take a life. You destroyed a family. You are nothing. You are a footnote in Athena's story.
1: Oh, I love that. That reminds me of a lot of things that, you know, they said to Brian Koberger too. You're nothing.
3: Yep. Mm-hmm.
1: I love that nothing. Dressing down of these guys. I love it. It's very
2: Absolutely.
1: Powerful, right?
2: Yeah.
1: You're not,
2: so
1: you don't have power.
2: Yeah. You're
1: I
2: nothing.
1: Love it. Well, coming up next, the latest in the David case. The forensics evidence prosecutors say ties him to Celeste Rivas Hernandez, and forensics expert Joseph Scott Morgan breaks it all down. Keep it right here. True Crime Tonight.
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0: Welcome back to True Crime Tonight on iHeartRadio, where we talk true crime all the time. Later in the show, we're going to be talking about the death of an American influencer abroad. Mm. Authorities say it's likely suicide, but there are questions from the family. But right now, we are so thrilled to be joined by forensic death investigator and host of the hit podcast Body Bags, Professor Joseph Scott Morgan. Hello, my friend.
1: Joe Scott.
2: Good to be with you guys. Wow, it's a week past already.
1: I know. I feel like it's been longer,
2: really
1: though.
2: Quick for me. Yeah, I look forward to this night every week. So it's so good to be with you all.
1: Happy Cinco de Mayo.
2: Yeah, happy Cinco de Mayo. That's right.
0: Yes. Well, I think, what do you think? Should we hop right in with the talk back?
1: Yeah, I'm down. Let's do it.
3: Hi, this is Holly from Kentucky. A thought about Celeste's murder, allegedly by David. This was such a cold and calculated crime, with the grooming, the sexual abuse, the murder, the disposal of the body, his lack of empathy, his egocentric behavior. I really think he's a psychopath, and I don't think this is his first rodeo, especially with the C-SAM material discovered. Mm-hmm. Has there been any mention of previous underage victims yet? Thank you. Love y'all.
1: Holly from Kentucky, what a good question. Not yet. We haven't heard of any other victims, you know, and they met when both of them were pretty young, right? David was, what, like 17 or something, and she was 11. So I don't know if there's any other victims.
0: Well, I don't, but I think Joseph Scott Morgan might have a more solidification.
1: Does
2: he? I've heard, yeah.
1: You
2: I've
1: have?
2: Heard there, yeah, I've heard that there are actually at least...
1: Ooh.
2: Singularly at this point,
1: okay.
2: One person that an underage person that LA County prosecutor has spoken with, and of course that will remain under sealed. Now that's there's a
1: dear.
2: Lot of stuff floating around out there, but that's a piece of information I've come into and it's been mentioned on several platforms, and I think the important thing is if that is the case, that goes to validation of behavior.
1: Sure.
2: You know, when you're trying to establish, you know, form and function here. And I think, you know, one of the big questions, and I salute the our caller, because, you know, that's when you have people that engage in this kind of behavior, it's generally not a one-off. And it's something that's been going on for some time.
1: Right.
2: And to her point as well, when you see what, you know, I hear a lot of people nowadays, and it's been going on for quite a number of years, we hear the term objectification. Mm-hmm. As it applies to women many times, if you want a real example of objectification, you've taken a child, a female child, and you've ripped her to shreds.
1: Right.
2: And that's because she is an object that she, in the truest sense of the terms, and that she has been ripped to shreds here. And
1: literally.
2: That really goes to psychopathology here, I think. Not making excuses. I'm just saying that I think it's important that everywhere this individual may have touched down geographically, any kind of, you know, how you can pay to go backstage and do a handshake, you know, with a star.
1: Right.
2: How many times did that happen?
1: Right.
2: You know, if I were an investigator, I would shake every bush out there to try to find this.
1: I guarantee you. I guarantee you they are. And for those who aren't familiar, David Anthony Burke, he's known as David in the music world. He was a rising pop singer. He was charged in April with the capital murder and mutilation of 14-year-old, again, 14 years old, Celeste Rivas Hernandez. And the prosecutors allege that David killed Celeste back in April. To prevent her, or April of 2025, I should say, to prevent her from exposing their illegal relationship, because again, she's 14 years old and he's an adult. That would damage his music career, basically putting an end to it. Celeste Rivas Hernandez's dismembered remains were discovered in September of 2025 inside the front trunk of David's Tesla while he was on tour, his world tour. Newly surfaced audio, by the way, shows that David was making references to a smell inside his home in the months after the alleged murders. I believe the videos, it was from around July or June or July.
2: Yeah.
1: So a few months after the murder of Celeste. In the video shows David apologizing to friends about a horrible smell in his home. after he, of course, murdered and dismembered Celeste in that same home, allegedly. In the clip, he's hanging out with his friends, Neo and Sakana. And at one point, by the way, Neo is the one that was arrested for not showing up for the grand jury that they had to go get, right?
4: That's right.
1: So that's Neo. And his and Sakana is a female friend. And at one point, David interrupts them in the stream to apologize for the way his bathroom smells, claiming it was because he had just used it a couple hours prior. You know, and it's important to remember from the brief that was filed by the state, the people of California versus David Anthony Burke, that for several weeks, this is what it says, for several weeks or possibly months, the defendant left the victim's body to decompose inside his Tesla. He lied to friends, business associates, and others who noticed the strong smell of decay in and around his home and the vehicle. And we don't know if the brief and the prosecutors are talking about that specific instance, but it does raise a lot of questions. What do you think, Joseph?
2: Yeah, it does. And I've seen the video, I've heard the audio mm-hmm. of it. And again, let the chips fall where they may, what mm-hmm. I'm about to say. Mm-hmm. One of the things I took away from that in light of what we think we know, at least at this point, mm-hmm. is that there was a comparison being drawn between the yes. smell of human feces mm-hmm. and this precious child's remains.
1: Right.
2: And I'll leave it at that. I mean, if that's what this was, it is one of the cruelest things, I think, that, and I've heard a lot of bad things over the years. It's one of the most cruel things I've ever mm-hmm. heard. And, you know, and of course, he's alleged to have done all this. He has not been convicted of anything. But if you're asking just when you hear that raw video, and you hear what's being said there, it is one of the most disrespectful things that I don't, in disrespect doesn't, that word is insufficient to the task, I think. Okay. From my perspective.
0: Well, you're totally right. And any human with a conscience would agree with you, Joseph, but it also seems to fall in line with what, David, the singer, is being alleged of. And by the way, if you're just joining us, this is True Crime Tonight. We have forensic expert Joseph Scott Morgan with us, and we are talking about new forensics in the case of 14-year-old Celeste Rivas Hernandez, and the singer David Burke is being charged with her murder. Now, I wanted to bring this up because last time you were on, Joseph, what we knew was that there was some blue plastic and we didn't know more. And it was maybe that it was the cover of a saw. Well, now it's known that investigators found a blue inflatable pool in David Burke's garage that contained blood that provided a 100% DNA match to the victim, Celeste Rivas Hernandez, and suggests it was used for a containment zone for dismemberment.
2: Yeah. And a criminalist has actually taken a look at these fibers or these remnant, not fiber. So it's remnant that was retrieved at autopsy. And that's critical, right? Because if you just look at it, the chemical underpinning of this blue plastic, all right, you can have tiebacks there. And also if there's any kind of fragmentation where you can take pieces, and we actually do this in trace evidence. We'll take little pieces. We even do this with paper and kind of, it's like a jigsaw puzzle. You kind of put them back together. So we don't really know what state it's in. And forgive me if I've already said this. I can't remember if I said this last week, but I'd like to make one point about this instrument when you're thinking about chainsaw. With a chainsaw, you're talking about top end, and for folks that have never been around a chainsaw, it has actually a button trigger on the handle where you're holding it. You hold it in the forward grip, and then you hold it by the rear handle, sure. and you pull the trigger up. So just imagine if you engage an average gas-powered chainsaw at full speed, that rolls at 15,000 RPMs. So that's revolutions per minute. So it that on that bar, on the chain bar, on the chainsaw bar, it'll go around 15,000 times in 1 minute. That's wide open. And when chainsaw does not work like a regular saw, chainsaw, if anyone out there has ever cut wood, if you've ever used just like, you know, a carpenter saw or anything like that, you know, what does it generate? It generates dust, right? Well, just imagine that if you're talking about soft tissue, you're talking about bone, you're talking about blood, the volume that would be generated by this instrument is something that many people cannot fathom. I've worked cases involving this particular type of instrument. It's one of the most over-the-top grotesque things that you can possibly fathom when it comes to this behavior. That goes to not just the bits of plastic, but it also goes to where was all of this deposited in the space? Because one, if correct me if I'm wrong, y'all, I distinctly remember saying them that this was perpetrated in the garage.
1: That's my understanding. Yeah, the garage.
2: Yeah,
0: correct.
2: And you know, we've had conversations with Stephen, the
1: Steve
2: PI.
1: Steve Fisher.
2: Yeah. Mm-hmm. Yeah, great guy.
1: Yeah, he was just on. He's just a
2: fantastic fellow, and he's really put his shoulder to the stone, as we said with this case. And you know, he had noted that he didn't see anything in the garage. Right. The problem is that it particulates so much. One of these instruments does, and it puts things. You might can do a general wipe down in an area. That doesn't necessarily mean that you're going to get everything. As a matter of fact, I would submit to you, it's probably an empirical impossibility to get everything. And they're saying that they found DNA. As this develops and there's discovery and all those sorts of things, when this stuff comes to light, we'll find out where they're retrieving this thing. Because one of the things that Steve had said is that he never saw them really freeze the scene as a true crime scene.
1: That's what he said. Yeah.
2: I might be misremembering. Is that what he said, Bob?
1: No, because I
2: thought that that's what I heard him say. So,
1: yeah.
2: That's on the table. But I just want, you know, all of our friends out there to understand that that's what has been chosen in order to dispose of this child's body.
1: Right. And, you know, there's, since we last spoken, there's also been an update from the medical examiner. It's very interesting, and I really wanted to talk to you about it.
2: Yeah, sure.
1: So, you know, initially it was determined that Celeste was not pregnant in the year prior to her death, up until her death. Now the medical examiner has updated that to say undetermined or indeterminate. Yeah. What does that mean?
2: I found it, you know, I thought that maybe there had been some kind of circumstantial evidence, maybe an interview that had been conducted or something that led back to the police speaking this into the ear of the coroner. And I don't mean that in some kind of sinister way. They were being made aware of it. Okay. However, as you know, and I always bang the drum about this, you know, I rely more on science. Everybody in my field does. You know, what does it demonstrate? And so, when the autopsy is done, and I'll keep this as sanitized as possible, but when an autopsy is done, the reproductive organs are going to be examined, okay?
1: Sure.
2: And so the primary spots you're looking for with the unaided eye relative to pregnancy is going to be the uterus. And one of the things that you note in a uterus is that if pregnant, there'll be kind of a swelling that takes place. And of course, that's completely dependent upon gestational age and all those sorts of things. Then there's hormonally one of the things that we can do.
1: That's what I thought.
2: You know, with testing. However, I would submit that the sample is so degraded that it's probably not possible. That leaves us to this. And one area that I found the autopsy report to be greatly lacking in, and it's public knowledge. Anybody can go look at it. I urge everybody to go look at it. There are three bullet points under reproduction. Okay. And I got to tell you what this looks like. When I read it, it's absent a lot of information. It looks like something that we refer to and that doctors do, where they will say, they're speaking into a microphone. They're saying standard dictation, and they're just plugging that data in. They're not going into a real in-depth discussion about the tissue that they're examining right before them. That's a bit disappointing.
0: Well, listen, this case will continue unfolding, and thank you for shedding forensic light on it, Joseph. And do stick around, because an influencer's death overseas has been ruled a suicide. Her family suggests otherwise. And thankfully, Joseph Scott Morgan is going to help us break it down forensically. Keep it here, True Crime Tonight.
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1: Welcome back to True Crime Tonight. We're on iHeartRadio. We talk true crime all the time. I'm Bonnie Movin, and I'm here with Courtney Armstrong. And guess what? We are joined on this fabulous Cinco de Mayo day by forensic death investigator Joseph Scott Morgan. He is also the host of the hit podcast Body Bags. Later in the show, we're going to be talking about a new forensic foundation that has been started by the family of one of the University of Idaho student murderers, murdered by Brian Koberger. But first, we got a couple talkbacks about a story that we talked about last night in regarding to Lacey Peterson. And we're so lucky that Joseph is here because he's the perfect one to answer this question. We got a couple of these talkbacks. We're going to play one of them right now.
2: Hey, Lee from Ontario, Canada. So quick question. I'm listening to Monday night's episode, and this might be more for Joseph, but in the Scott Peterson case, they're asking to retest the duct tape. But wasn't the duct tape exposed to water? Mm-hmm. And if so, wouldn't lengthy water exposure affect whatever DNA was left behind, no matter how sticky? Thanks so much. Have a nice day.
1: Great.
3: What a clever question. I think that was from Lee from Ontario. So thank you for that. And before Joseph answers it, if you don't quite remember, back in 2002, Lacey Peterson, she was 8 months pregnant and she disappeared from her home on Christmas Eve. Ultimately, her husband, Scott Peterson, was convicted of first degree murder of both his wife, Lacey Peterson, and their unborn son, Connor. And we were talking about it because Scott Peterson's defense team is trying to appeal his conviction. So that is the story. And the duct tape that was on Lacey Peterson, yes, was in water. So Joseph, what can we say?
4: Saltwater environments are arguably some of the most austere environments that you can imagine. And so, yeah, to Lee's point, and it's an excellent question, Lee, it's problematic. And of course, the longer you're there, and the longer that goes, the higher the degrading, the higher level of degrading goes on. Because, you know, DNA in and of itself, you know, we always talk about being able to retrieve it and those sorts of things. And we've made huge leaps, but you know, it's really, really, really hard to fight against Mother Nature. And, and when you think about the tape itself, the question you have to ask is, even if there is a space where you suspect that there could be sample, you would have to ask yourself where it would have to be folded over and protected. And I mean, really protected. Well, how many things do you really know that have been submerged in San Francisco Bay of all places, right, as well, which is very, very, it's a rough environment.
1: Right.
4: If you're there, how do you prevent it from seeping in, even to the adhesive area? And just because there's adhesive still remaining doesn't mean it hasn't been affected, you know, by the salt water itself. And everything, it's not just salt water you're dealing with. It's everything else that's contained therein, in that environment, in that aquatic environment. So, look, I mean, if you feel froggy, jump. You know, as far as I'm concerned, go ahead and, you know, test it. You know, test the waters.
1: They're gonna.
4: If the state is so compelled to do it, if you can't compel them to do it. And that way that question has been asked and it has been answered, right? And, it, you know, some of the mystery disappears if you have the ability to do it. But
1: I guess it will
4: the reason
1: answer
4: we're
1: the
4: talking
1: question.
4: About Scott Peterson is because Scott Peterson is so in the news and has been for years and years. And from the state of California's perspective, I can tell you there are a lot of other cases out there that would love to have their DNA retested. And there are people sitting in prisons around the country right now that need to have their DNA retested.
1: Amen.
4: And so that's kind of the way I look at it. You know, you got to be really judicious about this tool.
1: Well, they're going to test that DNA, and so we'll see. Well, they're going to test that 15-inch piece of duct tape, at least.
4: Yeah.
1: So they'll find out if there's DNA on it. But thank you for that talk back. That was really, really good one. And let's go to another talk back right now.
0: Hey team, this is Alicia from Atlanta. Could you look into the death of influencer Ashley Robinson, also known as Ashley Jhené? She traveled to Zanzibar for a birthday and engagement trip, but after a reported argument with her fiance, hotel staff separated them into different rooms. Hours later, she was found unresponsive and her death ruled a suicide. Her family is questioning that story, and I think this case needs a little more attention. Thanks, guys.
1: Wow. I don't know anything about this one.
3: Well, I don't, but what I do know is that Alicia from Atlanta, next time I'm out for a day or two, I would please ask you to be in my co-host seat because...
1: Yeah, she's good, right?
3: It is perfectly encapsulated, so...
1: Yep, very succinct, got all the details in, perfect.
3: All of the details. So again, what we're talking about, American influencer Ashley Robinson and everything that Alicia just said... So what is happening and what is forensically at like up for questioning is kind of where she was found and what happened. So after she had an argument with her fiance, a man named Joseph McCann, they switched rooms, as mentioned. And then later the night that the hotel members split them up, that night, a hotel worker reportedly found Ashley Robinson unresponsive in a closet with a belt around her neck, and she then was transported to a local hospital. Problematic is the next day, the fiance called Ashley Robinson's mother and claimed that Ashley did something to herself but was stable. And ultimately, she was found deceased. So, one more detail before we...

0: you have to get the data very, very quickly. You know who I'd like to talk to? I'd like to talk about whoever the emergency team was that responded to the scene. What did they see when they got there? I would speak to them extensively. Couple that with what the hospital ER staff saw, the emergency clinic, because you're looking for, if you have marks on the neck, we have very specific parameters that we look for. If we're talking about a ligature, which a belt can be a ligature, okay? And you want to know the position of it. I've talked about this with Epstein. Does it run parallel to the shoulders or does it go straight up? We've had a discussion about tenting feature where it goes, you know, acutely up behind the ears and you get a pup tent, you know, that comes to an apex where the knot is. Was the ligature still attached when they arrived there? That is, not only was it still affixed to her neck, or did they remove the entire apparatus, leaving that in place, or did they take her out of the apparatus? So people think that hanging deaths are kind of straightforward. They're not. As a matter of fact, they're one of the most complex types of deaths that we have to investigate, because most of them that we work, their hangings are associated with one taking one's own life. And so we don't really have witnesses to it, right? But the big question here, because people, you know, the family obviously feels compelled about this. They feel intrigued over it. They have questions, as well they should, particularly when you have an individual, one of our citizens that is in a foreign country. And this has been a theme throughout this year. All we have to do is look back recently to Spain, right?
1: Right.
0: And, you know, we have all of these cases over there. I question, you know, how things were handled in the initial response. And did they go back and do a retroactive scene investigation? That means that we actually go back to scenes where bodies are no longer there. And we go back and retroactively look at the site. And that's something that you have to do. Did they do that? So that's going to be a big part to that.
2: Joseph, and I was just going to jump in real quick. I did a real quick search. There is some conflicting info about how she was found. I'm reading that she was found inside a closet with a belt around her neck, but her fiance initially suggested she was found hung on a door. So there's a little, you know, information that's coming out that's a little different. But my quick question for you is if forensically, can you tell the difference if someone hung themselves or if someone did it? Like, are there clues or any info that points to whether someone else might have been involved with it?
0: Yeah. So just so that I have this straight, can we differentiate between whether this was self-inflicted or if somebody did it and perhaps staged it to look like something else? Yes, we can. Correct. And again, that goes back to the ligature mark on the neck. Most
1: and
0: people,
1: the angle, right? Like
0: the angle. Yeah, you're spot on, body. It's kind of abnormal. I mean, you can have somebody that can stand behind a seated person and lift straight up like this. That is the exception and not the norm. I personally never handled a case like that. I know that they exist. Most of the time, with ligature strangulation, it's kind of a garrote. It's pronounced a variety of different ways, where it's from the rear. And you pull back, and it creates this kind of with a belt. It would be what's referred to as bilinear, and circumferential, which means it goes all the way around the neck with hanging suspension, whether it's partial or totally suspended. It's going to go up in the air, and it's not going to be circumferential. It'll come to a point, and it'll kind of acutely end up behind the ears. You won't have it, you know, going any higher. So, and there are staging cases like this where people will, you know, do harm to individuals and then go back and hang the body afterwards, which is, you know, and that does happen. And we actually teach classes, week-long classes on stage deaths. It's a big part of what we do, and it's real nuanced.
3: I can imagine the nuance.
2: I was going to ask one more quick question, really quick. I'm no forensic expert, but I would imagine if they had separated the two, would you not expect to find any of his DNA in that room? Like, would that be a first clue?
1: It depends.
0: Yeah, if she left or he left,
1: though, right?
2: Well, from our report, it sounds like they separated.

0: and he was removed. So, oh, that's right. His DNA would be in the room. Nope, I just answered my own question, so never mind.
1: I want to know about the DNA on the belt. Whose belt is it? Okay.
2: Yeah, that's a good question.
1: Was it his? Was it some other, did they find it? You know, and whose DNA is on that belt? And where, you know, we talk about DNA being found on an object. It's also very important to understand where the DNA is found on an object. Okay. I want to know if the DNA is adjacent to the end of the belt in the buckle where it could be pulled up like this, for instance, okay? Or where it's been wrapped around. You have to really look at it, not touch it, but look at it and think, okay, what areas do I want to target because it's so fragile? So we do widespread samplings, but if you find a concentration in one particular area, it's not going to be a definitive answer, but it's going to put you on the right investigative track. And it's one of those little boxes we like to tick. So we always have to keep that in context with items. It's not just is somebody else's DNA present. It's where is it present? Because that's muy importante.
2: Oh, on Cinco de Mayo.
1: Hey, I'm just trying to, you know, be all things to all people, man.
2: Good. Yeah, I love it.
3: There's going to be a lot with this. So many questions in this case. And what we do know is that Ashley Robinson's body has since been returned to New Jersey. That happened on April 24th. And her family has commissioned a private autopsy. They're going to cross-reference with the Tanzanian findings. And what they are seeking to determine is if the strangulation and suffocation matches a self-harm narrative or points to homicide. Just as you were laying out,
2: we're going to have to continue to follow this one because this one, like Lynette Hooker, another one of our citizens going to another country and, you know, vanishing and or dying. Well, coming up next, we have a new foundation to talk to about the Idaho student murderers. Keep it right here. True Crime Tonight.
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0: Welcome back to True Crime Tonight on iHeartRadio, where we talk true crime all the time. I'm Courtney Armstrong. I'm here as always with Body Movin', and we are joined by forensic expert Joseph Scott Morgan, host of the hit podcast Body Bags. We have a lot to get to, and we want to start with the talk back.
1: Hey, this is Rachel calling from Iowa. Just got to get a couple things off my chest. First of all, Feliz cumpleaños, chica, to Body. Sorry I'm late to join the party. Number two, I just got done listening to Joseph Scott Morgan, and I think it would be wonderful to have him and Cece be on the show together. And three, Body, you are absolutely right. Switch your allergy medicine every couple years because your body does adapt. I'm doing the same thing right now. Love you guys. Bye.
2: Miracle. It's a miracle.
0: And these allergies are... sweeping the nation.
2: Sweeping the nation. And I am here for the Cece Moore and Joseph Scott Morgan collab. I am here for it. Those two on a show, Emmy. Mm. It would win an Emmy. I'm convinced. I'm convinced.
3: Cece's a very nice person. I've been in her space and have met her before, but have never been on air with her, curiously. But yeah, I think a lot of Cece. And she's at the top of her game.
2: She
3: truly is. She's really carved out an area for herself that, you know, let's face it, guys, 10 years ago didn't really exist. I'd submit to you what Cece has done didn't exist 5 years ago.
2: That's right.
3: So I think that she's really pioneered this area of forensic genealogy here and really kind of laying it out to those of us that are not as well versed in these areas to
2: 100%.
3: Really educate people, and that's the really important piece to all of it.
2: Well, her work and others that do her kind of work have brought closure to tons of cases, including the Idaho student murders in Moscow, Idaho. Mm-hmm. In the summer of 2025, PhD student Brian Koberger, he pled guilty to the 2022 murders of the University of Idaho students Kaylee Consalves, Madison Mogan, Ethan Chapin, and Zanna Kernodle. He was sentenced to life in prison without the possibility of parole, and Kaylee Consalves' family have channeled their grief into a new initiative, the Kaylee Consalves Foundation. It's operating under the name, this gives me the chills, Murder Has a Name. I mean, that is so appropriate, right? We often talk about true crime. Obviously, we're a true crime show, and all of our victims have names, right? Murder has a name. I just thought that was, it gives me the chills. So this foundation was created to provide closure to families of victims whose cases have gone cold or lack the necessary resources for advanced testing. And it's bridging the gap between, traditional police work and cutting edge sciences, much like Cece Moore does, right? This is kind of, and you too, Joseph, right? This is the things that you guys are pioneering and, we're so often. So oftentimes, once law enforcement runs DNA through CODIS, right, which is the National Criminal Database, if there's no match, funding for more expensive testing dries up, right? Because if the person who committed the murder is not already in CODIS as a criminal, there's not going to be a match. They're not going to pop up. And then what do you do? Right?
0: Right.
2: So this is hoping to bridge that gap. And I'm so, so excited for it. The foundation is going to be partnering with labs across the United States to provide a direct path for law enforcement to submit cases that would otherwise remain stagnant. It's fantastic.
0: It's wonderful. Joseph, what do you think something like this can actually do for cases that are languishing?
3: It's amazing. It really is. And so many people, I've been doing true crime for, a long, long time now. I've been in the true crime world. And I'll have so many people, that'll approach me at conferences and, talk to me. And they'll say, I want to do what you do or want to do what you did. And I'll say, please don't. There's a price to be paid for that. But a lot of people are really interested in being proactive. You realize how much of the stimulus comes into people's brains relative to open cases that are out there. And there's a lot of frustration.
2: Right.
3: We have had a bounty now, I think, that we've been blessed with in this area. So, if I could go back to that young man started as a death investigator all those years ago and tell him what was going to happen several decades later, you wouldn't believe me, because it's space age. It's something that we've never had before, and we can avail ourselves of this. And the beauty of this is that with these charitable organizations, and it's not just homicides, it's all of the unknown dead that are out there. I do a lot of work with Othram. And, you know, one of the things that David Middleman and Kristen, their goal is to clear out the entire nameless list.
2: Oh my God.
3: Yeah. And when I think about the nameless list, it's always stuck in my brain like a big infection that needs to be cleaned out, because you've got, and that's just the ones that are on the list. There are little corners all over this country, guys, and dig this, that have boxes of bones in their offices. And they don't know what to do with them. And those bones have a name. And it might not be a homicide victim. It's just somebody that has never been identified. You know, and I think about all the graves that I stood over the years in Potter's Field, whether it was New Orleans or Atlanta, where we were burying the unknown dead. And what this can, the door that this opens up to people, to families that, I don't know that you ever really truly get closure on death. It does haunt you. It haunts everybody. It's a remembrance, but it gives you answers at the end of the day, where you always have those huge questions. Whatever happened to my sister, or whatever happened to, you know, to my daughter, or whatever the case might be. And not to go down too deep of a rabbit hole here, but a real quick observation. The first year I ever went to Crime Con, many, many years ago, I think it was in Nashville. I was working at Nancy Grace's table, and she was there and she was doing autographs. Mm-hmm. But guys, I looked back down the line, and just let this sink in just for a second. I looked down back to line, and the line went as far as I could see and turned a corner. Mm-hmm. And my wife and I were standing there just meeting people. They knew my voice. You know, hey, you're Joe Scott. Yeah, I am.
2: Joe Scott.
3: And there were people in line weeping that were holding files. One lady stood out to me. She came up to me and she said, can you please help me? My sister was raped and murdered in Dallas in 1974, and the cops never did anything with it. These are all the files. You're not going to go to some other conference like that and have that kind of connection. People are aching for this. And this is the one thing for me that has really come out of the true crime world, where it's brought attention to the dead. And brought attention to all those that have remained nameless. And all those perpetrators out there, I hope there are a lot of people sweating at night when they go to sleep. They think that they always thought they'd get away with.
2: They're scared.
3: Well, guess what, brother? There's a new dawn. There's a new day of dawning. And we're in a completely different world now.
2: That's right. And this foundation might help with that.
3: Yeah, so, and I salute them.
2: Me too, absolutely. May 8th, the foundation's official website is going to launch, allowing the public to start donating directly. And then, so we will definitely give you that website. And then Saturday is May 9th, okay? And May 9th is important because it's Kayla Jade Day. And it's celebrated every year in Idaho and nationwide. And basically what it is they want you to be like Kaylee. They want you to celebrate the things that you love. If you love going surfing, you need to go surfing on May 9th. If you love, you know, snuggling with your dogs, they want you to snuggle with your dogs. They want you to do more of the things you love, because you never know when your last moment is going to be. It's called Kayla Jade Dahlia Day, and it's in Idaho officially, but, you know, obviously they want everybody to celebrate it worldwide. And again, this event, it serves as a memorial for one of the victims, Kaylee Gonsalves, and a fundraiser to kickstart the foundation's work. And I know all of us here at True Crime Tonight definitely support that. So I'm very happy for that. This is True Crime Tonight. We're on iHeartRadio. We're talking true crime all the time. We were right talking just now about this new foundation, the Gonsalves family, is going to be launching. But Courtney, don't we have another one?
0: Well, we have another talk back is very relevant. Yes.
2: Let's do it.
4: Hi, ladies. This is Liz from Washington, originally from Michigan. I have two reasons I'm calling. The first is regarding the boys found in Tennessee. I was wondering if anybody has any theories, if we think it could be, or if they're possibly at all the Skelton boys, who were three brothers who went missing in Michigan a few years ago. Eventually, they were just declared dead and the father was charged with the murder after several years, but the body still has not been found. And second of all, in regards to last night's episode, my two dogs who are named after Michigan sports, their names are Annie Arbor and Henrik Zetterbark. He goes by Hank. They both definitely watch TV. Hope you are having a great night. Feel better soon. Bye.
2: Go Blue, Liz. I'm from Michigan as well. Go Blue.
5: Amazing.
2: Ann Arbor, right? That's cute. Yeah, I know about these. I know about these kids that were found in Tennessee. The Memphis Police Department, they're currently conducting a complex forensic investigation into the remains of those three children, ages 3 to 7. They were discovered this year, and forensic analysis is suggesting that the remains had been hidden in a drainage system for several years, yet no cause of death has been established yet. Investigators do believe adults were deliberately involved in the deaths or the disappearance because there's no matching Amber Alerts or missing reports on file. The case has now transitioned to forensic genealogy and national DNA database searches to identify the victims and locate their potential relatives. But as far as them being from Michigan, I don't know. I mean, I don't know that that's even been talked about.
0: Yeah, and the Skelton brothers who you raised, that one, it happened back in 2010, and three brothers, Andrew, Alexander, and Tanner Skelton, they were only between the ages of 5 and 9. Oh. While they were in the care, so this is the case that was referred to, while they were in the care of their father, John Skelton, they disappeared, and the father, he basically lied about their whereabouts in wild ways, and he was convicted of unlawful imprisonment in 2011 after providing these conflicting stories, and was sentenced to 15 years in prison.
2: Wow!
0: But despite huge searches, the boys have never been located. I mean, Joseph, could these potentially be related?
2: Interesting.
3: Well, I think that you have to maintain, you have to keep this on the radar. The beauty I guess that's inappropriate, but the good thing about the Skelton brothers is the fact that we do have a DNA sample, because I think the mother has chimed in the last few, in the wake of the Memphis case. And of course, you have other extended family members that you might could get sample from. And you guys were just mentioning about forensic genetic genealogy, and you want to do a comparison. But if we could step back just for a second. First off, this is quite a geographic gulf that we're talking about between Michigan and the Memphis area. It's actually south. It's as close, this area is as close to the northern Mississippi border as it is to downtown, to Beale Street. Right, downtown. So you're out. It's not really in the middle of nowhere. People have tried to paint it as rural. There are highways around there. So you think about, you know, who would have opportunity and access, and who would have knowledge of this area, because it's a very specific area. Mm-hmm. How are you going to know those drain pipes are there? And, you know, this recessed area, all these sorts of things, you would have to have specific knowledge of the area. Topography, accessibility. Yeah. That's why in my mind, I keep thinking that it's some kind of local manifestation, or somebody that has lived in that area that had an awareness of the specific area that's out of sight. And again, the real discouraging part to this is that out of, you know, what would be in excess of 600 bones in total, if you had the intact skeletons, we've only got 14 skeletal elements. But yet, out of that, they've been able to determine they have three separate bodies, and we know of two skulls, and we don't know what the other elements are.
2: We don't.
3: So, I wouldn't be what I'm saying is be patient, because you don't know how much of these samples are going to be viable. I'm hoping that with this, all it's going to take is one. Right. I submit to you, and I'm really hoping that the skulls are intact to the point where I'm hoping there are teeth, where we can, you know, extract, or they can extract a molar. And if not, the interior of the skull, there are specific areas we can go to there. And I think that this is something that could be probably hammered out pretty quickly once they get there, if the sample is viable. And that's the big key to this. This is a huge mystery. It really is. And it needs to be solved.
0: It really does, it, on so many levels. Well, Joseph, I can't believe we're at that time, but it's time to say thank you. And it's time for you to go and have, you know, your margarita for Cinco de Mayo.
3: No, it's time for me to get in bed.
0: Anybody who wants more of Joseph Scott Morgan, all of us do. You can find his Forensic Deep Dives as Body Bags. It's the podcast. And you can find him on Instagram, YouTube, really.
3: Subscribe to that YouTube channel, please. I beg you. Por favor.
0: Por favor.
3: Please, please, please.
0: Well, thank you, Joseph, and everybody else. Stick around. We've got your questions, your theories, and what you want us to cover next. True Crime Tonight.
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1: Welcome back to True Crime Tonight on iHeartRadio. We talk true crime all the time. I'm Bonnie Movin, and I'm here with Courtney Armstrong. And listen, we are just going to get right to it. Courtney, did you hear about this mysterious sailboat they're looking for in the Bahamas?
2: Okay, I saw a headline. I know nothing. Tell me everything.
1: Okay, well, please, I don't know a lot in. Either. I don't know a lot okay. either, but we're just going to talk, right?
3: Yeah.
1: So apparently, the Coast Guard, they're making an appeal to the public, all right? They've released a photo, and it centers around this second sailboat, this mysterious sailboat that had been reportedly, like, moored right near the hooker's yacht in Aunt Pat's Bay down in the Bahamas. Again, Lynette Hooker's missing, right? And she was sailing the Bahamas with her husband, Brian Hooker, who said she basically fell off their dinghy traveling to their yacht. And in these like rough seas and high winds, and when she fell off the dinghy, she had the key to the boat attached to her. So he was basically stranded and couldn't go rescue her. And Lynette is still missing, right? Well, now the Coast Guard is looking for this mysterious sailboat.
2: Oh, interesting. And is it because, is it in a place where they might have been like a witness or something? Or
1: they haven't really said. They're just wondering. The Coast Guard is, you know, basically saying that they're trying to identify or contact its owner in hopes that they might have seen or heard something relevant around the time Lynette disappeared. Again, she's the woman that's missing. Mm-hmm. Now, they're from Michigan. I just want to tell the listeners, they're from Michigan, please. And they have a sailboat, and they were basically living on the sailboat, right? Mm. And she goes missing. She falls off the dinghy, according to her husband, Brian. And the daughter of Lynette doesn't buy it. She doesn't buy the story that her mom fell off the dinghy. She opines that, you know, they've had this rough history. There's, you know, allegations that have been made by her daughter that, you know, things were not really on the up and up. And when you combine that with, listen, they're living on this little boat, you know, pressure and whatnot. Did he do something? And again, he was arrested, right?
3: Yeah.
1: He was arrested, held
2: for questioning. And then released.
1: And I'm getting there. And then released, right? And then he gets released and he says, I'm not leaving the Bahamas until I find my wife, Lynette, right? The next day, he goes home to the United States because his mom is sick, right? That's where we are. And now, the United States Coast Guard, not the Bahamian authorities, the United States Coast Guard is appealing for public information about the sailboat. And they've got a photo of it.
3: And
1: it looks pretty distinct. Listen, I don't know sailboats, like, for nothing.
3: Yeah.
1: But it looks pretty distinct. It's got like this interesting behind, like that has this really interesting arch in the back.
3: Oh, okay.
1: So hey, if you were in the Bahamas, go look and see if that's your boat and let them know if you heard anything.
3: So the Coast Guard, where do we know where the boat is exactly? What did you say? Or did we say where it was?
1: They said it was reportedly moored. So it was like parked, right?
3: Uh-huh.
1: Right near the hooker's yacht in Aunt Pat's Bay in the Bahamas.
3: In the Bahamas. Right. So my question then became, I didn't realize the U.S. Coast Guard would be involved in, I guess now it all tracks. They would be in that region as well, since it's a case that carries over to a U.S. citizen. So that's probably why.
1: Very interesting, right?
2: Well, I hope they find information. I mean, and I hope they find Lynette Hooker.
1: It's just interesting to me that they're even looking for the boat. That I kind of think maybe they don't buy his story.
3: Yeah, that's the vibe I'm picking up.
1: Right? Or maybe they're wondering, maybe let's give him the benefit of the doubt. Maybe they're wondering if they heard him calling her name, Lynette.
3: Okay.
1: You know what I mean? Right. Like maybe something like that too. It could be, right? Let's give him the benefit of the doubt because he does maintain his innocence, right?
3: Mm-hmm.
1: So, yeah, go look it up. Do a little Google search if you were in the Bahamas and you have a boat. Go see.
3: Right.
1: Anyway.
3: Absolutely. And also being optimistic, there's a world where he I did. He said to officials, I recall seeing a boat. Maybe you should look into this if he's helping with the case. I'm just trying to be positive on both sides.
1: But I appreciate that. I think that's entirely possible. Who knows? Mm-hmm. Lynette is still missing, and it's been a long time. It's been a month now, I think.
2: It's been, I think, a month and a day, since April 4th. Well, sending good thoughts. Let's grab a talk back.
1: All right.
4: Hi, this is Clint from Apple Valley. So do you think some of these people, or most of these people, found out something or were given a ultimatum saying that you've got to go and take your life or something like that? Or they acted like they're going to go take their life and the government made them disappear? And then that way doesn't cause a huge thing with family members? Just wondering. Bye.
2: Okay, interesting. And listen, there's been a lot of reporting on the recent surge regarding, I'm sure many of you are seeing headlines for missing and dead scientists. Mm-hmm. And it has become a flashpoint for national security debates. There's federal investigations. Oh, yeah. There's more online speculation than I personally care to invest my attention to. But this widely reported story, it centers on 11 to 13 individuals, and they range from high-ranking retired military officials to active researchers, all of whom have died or vanished under varying circumstances. So
1: is it possible? Is it possible? And the talkback said, is it possible that they were given some sort of ultimatum that threatened their lives in some way, or maybe their family's lives, that they had to disappear in some way? And listen, you know, I think anything's possible at this point.
3: At this point, I really believe just any theory.
1: I would believe literally anything at this point. But I mean, there's just no evidence of anything. That's the issue, right?
3: Yeah.
1: In the absence of evidence, really, there's just all these little theories. And I think Adam has one.
5: I do have a theory. I want to be the resident Stephanie for the night because
1: she's out. I love it.
3: Thank you.
1: She's coming back very soon, by the way.
5: So, I mean, I think our talk back makes a good point. I mean, it is it is possible that could have happened. I mean, it's worth noting that some of the cases that I find the most interesting, they're doing research on a pretty advanced sciences like Monica Reza, who was studying, she developed a patent actually for a new metal alloy, which we've discussed on the show before. And so these are sensitive things that some of these scientists are working on, which is worth noting. But it caught my eye. I saw an article last week that the LA Mag put out that they talked with Yes, and they talked with Monica Reza's family, and they're expressing some suspicion about what's going on, and they're saying that it doesn't quite add up in their minds what happened with Monica. And so I want to point out a couple things about Monica Reza just quickly. So she did develop this this metal alloy, and she co-patented it with a partner of hers named... Dallas Hardwick, who passed away from natural causes in 2014. So Monica Reza was the sole patent holder for this metal alloy. And this metal alloy is used in rockets. It's it can withstand extreme heat. And so it's a groundbreaking invention in rocket science.
1: Right.
5: So that's just an interesting thing to note. I don't know exactly, you know.
1: I know where you're going, but it's interesting too. I read that article that you're talking about from Laura Conlin, right?
5: Yes.
1: And it's a great article. I think everybody should go read it. And it mentions in there too that Monica Reza's family said that the FBI and the authorities have not reached out to them.
5: Right.
1: Isn't that interesting? Huh.
5: And so Congress has, they've opened a formal inquiry into these scientists. And so, I mean, you know, maybe I'm naive or whatever.
1: You're not.
5: Sometimes you hear these things and it's like, how have they not reached out to the family? You think that would be the first thing they do, you know?
1: I would think so too. I would be looking into, obviously, the patent, right? This patent was for this metal alloy that you were speaking of that her and her partner basically invented, right? Mm-hmm. And it combined a bunch of different metals to create this new super alloy that was, like, super high, like, resistant to heat in high oxygen environments. And then it also was, it had the upside of being incredibly strong. So it's an incredibly valuable metal that it would be, you know, the basis for rockets, right? Yeah. And if it were me, I'd be looking into that patent.
5: Right.
1: And who, like, she had a partner with a patent, and he's got family too, right? Mm-hmm. And so when you pass away, now I don't know what happens when you're missing, but when you pass away, it becomes part of your estate.
5: Okay. That is interesting. Yeah. I wonder if the patent family, is just in flux right now or what's happening. Yeah.
1: Or somebody trying to buy it, and I would be looking at that. Yeah. And somebody trying to get that patent. Mm-hmm. That's what I would be looking at.
3: Can I just ask, like, just so we're playing, I'm understanding the connection or that you're making is that maybe something suspicious happened to her because whatever she was developing it could ruin other industries or it could have an impact on.
1: It would be valuable to. It would be valuable to maybe other governments to have.
3: Oh, right. Now I see.
1: Something
3: okay.
1: like that. And listen, I don't know. But her disappearance is very weird.
5: It's very strange.
1: She was hiking. She was with, I believe, a woman from her yoga class and a man. The woman, they start going up. The woman stops and it was a very strenuous hike. But Monica, Reza, and the man make it up to the top. And then come back down. And as they're coming back down, he turns around and she's just gone.
5: Yeah.
1: She's just gone.
5: Without a
1: trace. And they found her hat, I believe.
5: Yeah.
1: They found her hat.
5: A ways away from where they were.
1: And her phone's like an older phone. Mm-hmm. So it didn't like track the way modern phones would. Mm-hmm.
3: Okay.
1: And so, but they're saying that had she made it down the hill, her phone would have connected to, you know, cell service and they would have been able to track her. But because they don't believe her phone ever made it down, they can't track her with the phone.
5: Right.
1: She's just gone. She just literally vanished.
5: And vanished. And literally. In the case that, I mean, she is physically there, you know, something happened to her, you know. I mean, they scoured the area, from what I understand, looking for her.
1: They did.
5: And didn't find her. So
1: Steve Fisher, who was just on the show, was one of the private investigators that worked that case.
5: Wow.
1: And he's very thorough. I mean, he doesn't give up. I mean, he really doesn't.
5: Yeah.
1: And he does say, though, that he doesn't think that these cases are connected. He didn't say they're not.
5: Right.
1: But he doesn't think they are. He doesn't think that there's some sort of conspiracy with her case. Mm-hmm. But I don't know why he thinks that.
2: Although what I do think is that if the family members are speaking out and noting that FBI has not contacted them and they are having concerns and things aren't adding up, then it should be in her case should be investigated of what happened. So that's very curious that the FBI did not.
5: I mean, I think that they're like these are brilliant people, you know, a lot of them. And it's I think that sometimes it is maybe a disservice to lump all of these scientists under one umbrella because there's so many different occupations, so many different things that they're doing.
1: Yeah.
5: But if they are in fact going missing and it's unsolved, you know, with the most respect, you know, I think it's important to find answers, you know, and it's
1: of course.
5: Especially in this particular case, Monica Reza, we don't have answers here. And
1: there's no answers.
5: Yeah.
1: And her family said she's very careful. Like she's very, you know, she's into yoga. She's into nature. Obviously she was hiking. I mean, she's, you know, obviously into nature of some kind. And that she wasn't, she was an experienced hiker. She was calm. She was courteous. And that there's a narrative going around that the speculation that she may have like recklessly like run down the trail and gotten like lost. And her family's pushed back on that and saying that she was just not a risk taker. That's not like something that she would have done. She was very like follow the rules, you know, staying within the lines, so to speak.
3: Yeah.
1: And she wouldn't have wandered off the trail intentionally by any stretch of the imagination. And the authorities are saying that they don't think it was an animal that got her because there would have been biologicals. And they didn't find any. And they didn't find any. It's literally vanished.
3: Real quick, is there a world where, I was just watching some movie where some woman was trying to get information from the FBI and they said, we have all the info we need already from the initial report. Is it possible? Maybe that's why they're not going to the family because they have all the early information. Just playing devil's advocate, defending the
2: absolutely.
3: FBI.
1: Or they already know what happened. Dun, dun, dun.
3: Ooh.
5: Well, I mean, I guess we're due to find out at some point. There will be an investigation and... something.
3: I hope so.
5: Forward.
2: Yeah. Federal probes are happening. So
1: that's right.
2: We'll continue as there are, more details that do come out or the cases that should be investigated. We will do so. And in the meantime, keep it here. True Crime Tonight. We are talking true crime all the time.
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2: Welcome back to True Crime Tonight on iHeartRadio. I'm Courtney Armstrong, and I'm feeling very cozy with my buddy body move-in this evening. We both were yawning, which is contagious.
1: We never do that either.
2: Never. And I just stood up. My problem was I was sitting anyway. So yeah, we had a little contagious yawn fest.
1: You know what I was thinking of? I was thinking of your enchilada casserole. I was thinking of sitting down, putting on a good show and eating your, and I got cozy and I started yawning.
2: Yeah. No, and that is exactly my.
3: She's like, that's on my agenda. That and the margarita. Exactly. The margarita is the one I'm thinking about.
2: Oh my goodness. Wow. Well, listen, if you've missed any part of the show, always you can catch us on the podcast and give us a call if you're around, if you're cozy, if you are doing or plan super late night to do something, Cinco de Mayo, 888-31-CRIME, let us know. And you can always get with us on socials. We're at True Crime Tonight Show on TikTok and Instagram and True Crime Tonight on Facebook. Let's grab a talk back.
18: Hey, y'all. I'm listening to yesterday's episode, and I literally just had to pause it and back it up two or three times to make sure I heard you correctly. That the woman, her last name's Wine and Kugel for her case, that she was breastfeeding her 3-year-old child. So my little boy is about to turn 3. My other child is under 1 year old. I am breastfeeding that one, and I did breastfeed my other child, but I couldn't imagine breastfeeding him right now as he's about to turn 3. Not judging, just questioning. Anyway,
1: Holly
18: from PA. Take care, y'all.
1: Holly, girl, sit by me, because I am too. Come over here and sit by me, Holly. I am too. I'm judging, though. I'm telling you right now, I'm judging. I just think it's weird. I think it's weird.
2: It's culturally specific. And listen, when I was in... 13 years ago, when I was in this world and you're reading all about and what you're feeding your baby, you literally care about nothing else. Sure. And, you know, worldwide, a lot of people do. They can feed until 5 years old. If you are in a very poor place and do not have a lot of access to food, that is what you do.
1: Well, let me tell you something right now. I'm not judging those women. Absolutely not. You do what you need to do to feed your baby. 100%.
2: Right.
1: Every day of the week, I support that 1,000,000%. This woman lives in a city in the United States of America. I think it's weird.
2: She does. And, the average, I haven't looked in a while, but the average age, I'm going to guess, is younger for sure. But
1: I wouldn't be saying this about somebody who wasn't accused of murdering her children, her other children. And then she's saying, oh, I need to get out to feed my living children. Oh my God, you tried to kill your other ones, but your breastfeed, it's just weird. It's just weird. I'm sorry. It's weird.
3: I'm with you that the real reason that I think maybe you and some of us have issues is because she's using that more as an excuse. Because in no way are we shaming anyone out there who might be breastfeeding. There might be a whole world of holistic reasons that they want to do that and health reasons. So I applaud them for that. It's 100%. Not the most common, but
2: happen to remember, just since you brought it up, when Mayim Bialik was really big in this topic?
3: No. Blossom. Yes.
2: Yeah. Blossom. Then she was on the Bang Bang and then she was hosting Jeopardy.
1: Mm-hmm. What did she say?
2: Todd. Well, no, she was under, she was in the news about this for quite a bit. So there was a picture of her, and she's a real attachment parenting person, which which is a whole vibe. You have your kid attached to you all the time, and everything is child-led, including child-led weaning, breastfeeding. All right? So, and she, there was a photo of her on the subway, and she was nursing her son, who was three, and either also he was big or she was small or a combination. Yes. But it just, okay. Do you remember Taha?
3: I remember it, and I had to look it up really quickly. She, what she, happened was she was breastfeeding her son, who was around 3 to 4 years old, and she was very open about practicing attachment parenting. She even wrote a book about it called Beyond the Sling. But I do recall, I think the photo when it came out, the child even looked big for a three-year-old. So there was a lot of controversy that people said, wow, the child looks like he could, you know, make his own lunch and that, but he, it just looks like it was a really a large child. And she defended everything, and I shouldn't say that because it sounds like a, but she pushed back saying there's no fixed right age to stop. So it was a lot of controversy behind it, but again, and that's why I'm saying whatever someone chooses, you know, who am I to say how
1: Sounds like a very loving mother who wants the best for her child, you know, and is doing this child-led weaning. I actually kind of dig that. I kind of dig that, actually. The other woman we're talking about is accused of killing her two daughters.
2: Right. Yeah. Killing one daughter, almost killing the other daughter, and collateral damage.
1: Yeah. I mean, it's
2: as
1: a little different.
2: Victim, daughter's boyfriend.
3: Yeah.
2: No,
3: Coupled with the fact that she's in her 50s. Like,
1: she's 53. I just turned 53 on my birthday. Can you imagine me on the subway with a 4-year-old?
3: You're making me laugh, but I don't want to laugh at this topic.
2: Oh my God, I'm going to pee my pants.
3: Yeah, you know.
1: I mean, I don't know. It's just.
3: I know. Okay. Yeah. I wouldn't
1: But listen,
3: know
1: I really believe
3: more,
1: women, if women can do it and you can feed your child and keep that child happy and, you know, not let them go hungry, I'm 1,000,000% for it.
3: Agreed.
1: This lady is just bizarre to me.
2: Yeah, that's fair. Yep.
3: Fair. We'll end on that note and go to another talk back.
18: Hey, y'all. Some thoughts on the discussion around social media. Some things I think we need to remember. The internet of today is not the internet of 30-some years ago. It's not just dial-up internet anymore. When the internet first came out, it was a nice tool for research, education, and it still is. But I think the content on the internet has expanded widely. Unfortunately, there's a lot of malicious use going on the internet now. And social media, at this point, the cat is out of the bag. We know now that social media is dangerous. It is not healthy for you. It is especially not good for your children. So those of us who joined way back in the day, I think we have an excuse. We didn't know it was dangerous. But now, today, moving forward, there's no excuse. Don't let your kids on it. You yourself get off of it. I deleted all social media, I think, almost 2 years ago, and my life is so much better without it. Love the discussion. Let's keep it going.
1: I'm here for it. I agree. 1,000,000%. I agree.
3: Yeah. Yeah, and I would think of all the people, you've seen the changes because you're very into the internet and everything else. Like, I go back to my world of, like, AOL dial-up.
1: Right. Me too.
3: Whole world.
1: Yeah.
3: And so
1: remember the CDs they would mail you?

0: need to do that. I don't, you know, I normally just like read Twitter. I don't like post on it and stuff. So could I stop going on there and going on the TikToks and whatnot? Yeah, I could. 100%. Yeah. I don't though. What does that tell
1: I have already started to pull away from it. Like I found myself going down the rabbit hole too much and you know, going on social media and things of that line. Could I live without like the internet and everything else? I don't think I could. I use it for so many tools for research and everything else. I will say I'm not enjoying, you know, TikTok and some of the other ones because there's so many AI videos that are thrown in now.
0: I can't stand it.
1: They fool me and they bother me because I used to enjoy it. And now I question what's real. So AI has really changed things for me where I don't enjoy it the same way.
2: Well, you know, and we've talked about how Stephanie is always sending bodies. She's like, is this real or AI?
0: Constantly.
2: And right. And Steph also had mentioned a new KT Studios project, AI Made Me Die.
1: Oh, that's right.
2: In production. And it is, the project will cover an absolute huge range of different things. It's not just crimes. It's understanding how does it impact us physically, the data centers.
0: Oh, wow.
2: It's understanding.
0: Oh, the data centers. Yeah.
2: It's that. It's people having full romantic relationships, which is happening
0: AI
2: now.
0: Psychosis.
2: Yes.
0: Yeah.
2: But like they're 1 in 5 adolescents, do not quote me on this,
1: sure.
2: 1 in 5 adolescents has a straight romantic relationship with an AI chatbot.
1: Wow.
0: Pardon me?
1: It's that common now.
0: Are you kidding me?
2: It's no, there were like, there's just a range. So I've heard about this project, and it was a podcast,
1: The Daily, that I think, Courtney, you and I listened to, where they reported on that. There was a woman who said she was explaining how she had a long-term romantic relationship with AI. It would speak to her, and she would tell me a poem tonight. And like it was just I couldn't wrap my head around it. But then that was, I want to say that was almost a year ago. But fast forward to now, I have two different friends who use it for like, therapy type questions like, how should I handle, so weird to me. I find that bizarre, and they said it's great. It gives them the perfect advice on, you know, I had this conflict with a friend. Here are all the details. How should I move forward? It tells them what to do. Isn't that
0: the advice?
1: They do. Both of them have said yes. Courtney, what do you think?
2: People also in lieu, like people in concert will go and see an in-person doctor or series of doctors. They will also confirm with AI and dismiss the doctor and go with AI. This is another thing that is absolutely happening to the detriment.
0: Interesting. Wow. I had no idea.
1: Yeah.
0: I mean, I knew that there was AI psychosis with like, believing that AI was real and it's a real boyfriend or girlfriend, wife, husband, whatever.
2: Yes.
0: Child even. Mm. But I didn't know that 1 in 5, let's say, that's accurate, kids are having relationships with their AI.
2: It's a reason I just found it. There was a recent study and it was done by researchers at Brigham Young University.
0: Oh, BYU.
2: And they found, it was nearly 1 in 5 U.S. adults, adults.
0: Okay. That makes it a little better, let me say.
2: Yeah, with an AI system romantically. And then I'll throw just one other stat at you. This blew me out of my chair. So Replica, which I did not know until digging into this project, but it's one of the better known apps people turn to for AI romance. It signed up more than 35 million users
1: 35
2: since its
1: million?
2: Launch. You heard that number right. And it launched in 2017, but there are 35 million people who have signed up.
0: Let me ask you something. Does this Replica, do they specialize? Is that like their, focus is these relationship AI bots?
2: It's their focus. Yes.
0: Oh, so, my God. I had no, I'm going to
1: ditch the human and date the AI.
0: I'm going to sign up. I'm going to let you guys know how it goes.
2: But I tell you, it's interesting, and we're just kind of, you know, digging in and having the experience of talking to people, but it is not the internet. Back to what you said, it is not the internet of 30 years ago.
0: No pressure, but do you know?

0: Oh, like any, like when's it going to be released or anything like that? No pressure.
1: Yeah, not. we'll do a hard launch of the actual okay. release date, but okay. let's just say coming soon, and we are neck deep in AI.
2: I am intrigued. Well, on that note, well, I look forward to it. And maybe when Stephanie's back, we'll unpack more with her together. But in the meantime, do we have time for one quick fun talk back we can then end on?
3: Ladies, I just listened to yesterday's show and the callback that mentioned the oof and saying oof. And I literally caught myself the other day saying it. And I was like, where did I get this? When did I start saying oof? And now I know where. I love all the little isms that I've acquired since listening to your show. And I'm going to continue listening because I love them all. Love you guys.
0: I say it to myself at the grocery store. I'll pick up a like cereal box and I'll look at the price tag. Oof.
2: Oof. Yeah.
0: Right? I find myself saying it under my breath now, but Courtney does the woof. Woof. I love it.
2: Yeah. Woof. We're at the end of the show. Woof.
1: Oh my God. Here we are. Well, listen, what a pleasant evening we've had. We hope you enjoyed your Cinco de Mayo. And tomorrow we have former family court judge Michelle Locke, and we're unpacking all kinds of stories. She's fabulous.
0: Adios. So
1: listen, have a great night. Adios.
2: Adios.
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1: All right. Welcome to the overnight. This is Natalia hanging out with you. I am ready to hear some good music and feel good. I got Justin Bieber Daisies coming up on the way as well, but let's enjoy this one. This is Natasha Bedingfield.

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1: All right, that was Justin Bieber for you right there. Hey, by the way, we've been celebrating Teacher Appreciation Week all week long. 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All right, Katy Perry, Somber on the way.
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Hey, it's Natalia. And another great show is coming to Balloon Fiesta Park June 20th. It's Party in the Park, and it's going to be a party with Lil Jon and more. Get

0: 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All right, taking all song requests. Hi there, it is Natalia hanging out with you. And it does not matter the time of day. 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And you can send us a message. 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But all you got to do is send us that message now. All right, stick around. Taylor Swift and Justin Timberlake coming up next.
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100.3 The Peak with Jackie, Tony, and Ryan in the morning. Well, do you remember the music video for this one right here? Yeah, there was a dedication at the beginning to Justin's grandparents. Oh, it is so sweet. This is Mirrors. Thanks for having us on.

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1: Well, it's not just us that are excited for a potential new Rihanna album. It's Billie Eilish, too. She recently was talking about that she's excited for it. Come on, Riri. Give it to us. It's Umbrella.

0: 100.3 The Peak with Jackie, Tony, and Ryan in the morning. All right, that is Somber right there, who, by the way, not even 21 yet. Isn't that wild? He is getting ready to do a couple more festivals, and then he's going out on his own tour this summer. But in July, he will finally turn 21. He's living that rock star life right now. Okay, Lady Gaga, Bruno Mars, Britney Spears, they're all up next.
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0: 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Well, if you want some new Alex Warren music in your life, check out his new track that he just dropped called Fine Place to Die. 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
1: Well, if you want to reach out to me, want to say hello, or maybe just even see my outfit that I wore to line dancing the other day, Instagram is where I'm at Hey Natalia. That's H-E-Y-N-A-T-A-L-I-A. They played this one at line dancing. It was a lot of fun. 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
1: All right. Hey, did you see this? McDonald's is like getting rid of their soda machines, like the ones inside where you go and fill up your own drink. They're saying that a lot of the stores are going to get, you know, all these changes and renovations are happening. But it's a way to kind of adapt to like the way the new customer is, where I guess a lot of people aren't eating inside McDonald's and it is mainly drive-through or takeout. There you go. So I guess the employees will have to fill up the drinks themselves. But that's going to be the goal, to completely eliminate soda fountains by 2032. Still some time, though. Still some time. I know some people who love to like, oh, I do half this and half that. You're not going to be able to do that anymore. All right, Bruno Mars, Alex Warren coming up on the way.
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Hey, it's Natalia. And another great show is coming to Balloon Fiesta Park June 20th. It's Party in the Park, and it's going to be a party with Lil Jon and more. 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

0: 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That is such a good track right there. Hi, it is Natalia hanging out with you. 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All right, Justin Bieber, Lumineers coming up next. Stay here.
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0: 100.3 The Peak with Jackie, Tony, and Ryan in the morning. Hey, are you a fan of Secret Lives of Mormon Wives? What's going on? This is Natalia hanging out with you. And I know a lot of people do watch the show. And I have seen a bunch of the episodes. But I did see Whitney Levitt is leaving Secret Lives of Mormon Wives. Yeah. She did her little stint on Chicago. She's leaving that. But she wants to be a star. And you know what? I think she can do it. We're also going to get a spinoff of Secret Lives of Mormon Wives, OC, so there's that as well. I honestly don't think she needs the reality show anymore. All right, Teddy Swims, Justin Timberlake, next.
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0: 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All right, that is BTS right there for you, who, by the way, they are on a huge, massive tour. 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I think they just put on a great, great show. 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Coming up on the way, we're going to do some Justin Bieber and Somber next.
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1: Well, I don't know how true this is, but I did see this headline that comedian Pete Davidson and his girlfriend are, quote, working through relationship issues. I'm going to say this. They just had a kid, too. The first year of having a kid is rough on a couple sometimes. It really can be, right? You can get through it. It's probably just the sleep deprivation that you're dealing with. All right, somber. Back to Friends.

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1: All right, so what did you think of Beyonce's look at the Met Gala? Did you see it? Been loving all the memes the last couple days. 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

They say the holy water's watered down, and this town's lost its faith. Our colors will fade eventually, so if our time is running out, day after day, we'll make the mundane a masterpiece. Oh my, my, oh my, my love, I take one look at you, you're taking me

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1: All right. Thanks so much for having us on. This is Natalia here with you. And you know, I was a couple of days late on watching part two of the reunion for Real Housewives of Beverly Hills. But I got to say, the biggest moment for me was when Kathy Hilton admitted to getting suckered by an AI celebrity Jell-O diet. Did you see this? They complimented her outfit. She was like, oh, this was the only thing I could wear because I was so bloated. I fell for this diet. It made me, and she was like, Oprah Winfrey was doing it and Kelly Clarkson and Dr. Oz. And she goes, and then I found out it was complete AI. Have you ever felt for something that was AI? I definitely fallen for like photos and videos thinking they were real. The one that always sticks out to me is the video of dogs choosing who the person was going to adopt them at like these events. And they would just go up to the person and then that person would adopt them. Yeah, that was AI. What did you fall for? Let me know on Instagram at Hey Natalia, HeyNatala. All right, Walk the Moon and Ray coming up next.
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1: All right, have you thought about what you would do with $1,000? Are you immediately paying some bills or maybe some fun money, right? Treat yourself. I want a spa day with all the extras. That's what I want. Well, I'll tell you how you can win coming up next. Stay here. It's Ella Langley. She's in Texas. Just

0: 100.3 The Peak with Jackie, Tony, and Ryan in the morning. All right, friends, it is Natalia here with you, and I want you to win this money. We want to put $1,000 in your pocket. Easy Money starts back up again a little later this morning. 9 a.m. is going to be that first hour with that very first keyword of the day to try to win $1,000. So you can have some extra cash for gas, groceries, car payments. I mean, whatever it is you need, we are here for you. You just got to listen out for those keywords, okay? So again, that first hour is going to be 9 a.m. and it goes every hour until 5 p.m. A lot of chances to win some extra cash, $1,000 for you. All right, Huntrix and 21 Pilots on the way. Stay here.
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1: All right, friends, that is my time. I am headed out of here. I hope you have a great rest of your Wednesday. Lots of fun on the way. 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

0: is Pink and So What? 100.3 The Peak. Good morning, 6:06. A very happy Wednesday to you. It is Jackie, Tony, and Ryan. Jackie is out today. Hopefully back tomorrow. Oh, what's wrong over there? Why the big sigh?
1: Guess what happened on my way in.
0: You got here a little earlier than, I mean, at least it seemed like it was early.
1: It has nothing to do with the time.
0: You remembered that you forgot your coffee.
1: Oh,
0: no,
1: okay. No, it's
0: you
1: right here.
0: You got your coffee?
1: In this day and age, what is one of the worst things that can happen to a human?
0: Forgot your phone?
1: No.
0: No, because you couldn't have gotten in the building if you forgot.
1: Let me get you there. My low gas light came on.
0: Oh, yes.
1: So now, after the show, I have to go to a bank and get a loan. And then go get gas.
0: I'm going to give you a piece of advice, and I know it sounds ridiculous. I fill up on the half tank.
1: It's smart. I will tell you, it is smart. I do not have it in me to do that because I, even when it's cheap, I hate getting gas. I hate the action of getting gas. I hate everything about getting gas. I find it a waste of my time. So I try to put it off as long as I possibly can.
0: I don't mind stopping and getting the gas. I mean, again, if you're of a certain age group, there was a time where you used to have to go into the store and pay the cashier. Like, you couldn't pay at the pump.
1: So, Tony, I believe we are old enough where we remember where you didn't even have to get out of your car. You'd get full service.
0: Full service, yeah.
1: That was great. And then they got rid of that, and then you had to waltz in there.
0: Well, yeah, full service now would be like $7 a gallon.
1: I know, but you know what? I might pay it every once in a while.
0: It's not that bad. Get yourself some gas.
1: I hate getting gas.
0: I mean, on an empty tank filling up, that would upset me at the pump.
1: Oh, yeah, it's about 70.
0: Oh, I'm sorry. My thoughts and my prayers go to you.
1: Oh, Wednesday. Blech.
0: Make sure you get that loan before you go.
1: I am. There's a bank right here on Jefferson. Actually, a couple. I'm gonna see where the better rate is.
0: Sad state when you got to fill out a credit report just to see if you get some gas. All right. Well, Ryan, we'll see if your Wednesday gets a little bit better today.
1: I hope so.
0: Going to be mostly sunny, could get cloudy this afternoon. Windy is going to be the issue later on this afternoon. High near 70. Coming up, first round of the Daily Dish. We'll do that here in about 10 minutes or so. We'll also get you updated with traffic in a few. We've got prizes for you, of course, your first chance to win. It's going to happen at around 6:40, and we get you started with Somber. This is Homewrecker, 100.3 The Peak.

0: Kelly Clarkson. It is Stronger, 100.3 The Peak. Good morning, 6:15. Welcome to Wednesday. Jackie, Tony, and Ryan. Sunshine, could get some clouds later on this afternoon. Wind is going to be the biggest issue here in the metro area. High of 69. Coming up, first round of the dish on the way. And right now, first peek at traffic.
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0: 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This is the Daily Dish.
1: All right, where to start? How about the follow-up to this whole Blake Lively and Justin Baldoni settlement, which for a lot of people came out of nowhere after, you know, 18, 19 months of all the talk about a court date and everything else and all the allegations that were thrown back and forth. They did agree to settle the case on Monday. There are now stories coming out, such as Justin Baldoni did receive some money in the settlement, and Blake Lively did not receive any
2: money.
1: Now, that's just one of the things that have come out there. Even then, it is said in this article that I'm reading here that Justin Baldoni, yes, received a small sum of money. Now, I don't know what that means in Hollywood terms.
2: It almost seems like they knew that if this went to trial, it was going to make them both look bad.
1: So there it comes to the next point, which is that the catalyst behind getting Blake Lively to agree to the settlement was apparently Ryan Reynolds, who has been begging her for months.
2: Now you're affecting me, babe.
1: According to the Daily Mail, Ryan Reynolds has been begging her for months to settle the case, that this became more about Blake wanting to be right in all of this and Ryan Reynolds seeing the damage that it was doing to her career and his career as well. So anyway, that is the latest there. It is still, they released a statement yesterday expressing hope that the agreement brings closure and allows all involved to move forward constructively and in peace. Ryan.
2: Yeah.
1: I'm going to ask you, now I will say this, you and I share a mutual, we're not the biggest fans of the Kardashians.
2: No.
1: I do have to give Kim Kardashian some credit where credit is due. She set on this journey to where she wanted to become a lawyer, and she does a lot of activist work for, you know, people that may or may not be wrongly incarcerated and so on and so forth. And she had been studying for a long time. She had taken the baby bar several times in the state of California.
2: How'd she do on those?
1: She did not pass the four attempts.
2: Okay.
1: No. Apparently, she has now decided to pause her bar exam attempts and may not take it again until 2028 or 2029, that she is taking a break from her journey.
3: Objection, Your Honor.
1: She did tell Time Magazine in an interview that her failure to pass the baby bar has broken her confidence. She did tell them, well, I'm not a lawyer yet, but I am taking a break for a couple of years, and we'll revisit this when the time feels right.
2: Interesting.
1: Whitney Levitt has announced, obviously, that she is leaving The Secret Lives of Mormon Wives, confirming season 5 will be her last after a journey that fell into her life organically, and I end the quote. She looked back fondly on the time, and she also talked about how she feels content and that she is ready for her next chapter. She said she is not sure exactly what producers of the show are going to do. Now, this is the second high-profile departure from the show. If you are a fan of The Secret Lives of Mormon Wives, do know that producers still plan on the show moving forward with two of their bigger names leaving. However, again, she is now talking to the press. She says there is no ill will, no hard feelings. She just feels now is the perfect time for her to leave. As far as TV goes, the first Dutton Ranch trailer is out. This is the one that features features Beth and Rip.
2: Yeah, we're trying to squeeze a little more blood from that stone.
1: Trying to squeeze. Yeah, it hits Paramount Plus on May 15th. You can check out the trailer online at 1003thepeak.com. And then surprise, surprise, if you are a fan of The Bear, yesterday was a joyous day for you as FX did a surprise drop of an episode called Gary. Actually, Gary is the name of it. It is a prequel to The Bear. It features Richie and Mikey on a work trip to Gary, Indiana.
2: Did you watch it?
1: I have not watched it yet.
2: I haven't watched it either.
1: Yeah, it's on my list of things to do eventually today at some point. But producers say this is something that they had been planning for a little while. They wanted to give a little backstory behind if you're not a fan of The Bear or you haven't watched The Bear, I don't want to spoil anything for you, but they wanted to give you some backstory between Mikey and Richie leading up to the first episode of season one.
2: I'm excited about it.
1: Yeah, oh yeah. It's one of those that I'll check it out later on today. That is your Daily Dish. 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

6:37, Jackie, Tony, and Ryan. How about your first chance at prizes? That is coming up for you here in just about 3 minutes when we give the wheel a spin. Taylor Swift now. It is Cruel Summer 100.

0: to more of Jackie, Tony, and Ryan.
1: All right, happy Wednesday to you. Jackie is out this morning, hopefully back tomorrow morning. However, Ryan and I took a vote and decided to power through this morning.
2: Yeah, it was 50-50 on the voting.
1: It was.
2: So we flipped a coin.
1: Uh-huh. I'm sorry you lost the coin flip.
2: That's all right. It's all right. I'll get over it.
1: As one of our former bosses informed me, we are not digging ditches.
2: Yeah, I know which boss you're talking about, but that boss would roll in at the crack of 8:30.
1: Oh, sure.
2: So, whatever.
1: Some days at the crack of 10:30.
2: Yep. Yep.
1: So we power through and we give you the prizes and whatever other information we can find throughout the morning to send your way. Such as the fact that, according to the Centers for Disease Control,
2: oh God,
1: this year could be the worst year in the last 30 years. So going all the way back to 1996, this could be the worst year for mosquitoes across the southern U.S. states.
2: Awesome, because you know what's going to make 2026 better? Malaria. Awesome.
1: Due to, and we've talked about, you know, obviously we had a mild, very mild winter. Not only here, the southwest, the southeastern states as well, which... Ugh. Muggy, hot, mosquitoes. They do say there are things you can do now to prepare for mosquito season, which is basically almost upon us. You can do something called a dunk bucket.
2: Yeah, I did that last year. It didn't work. What else you got?
1: They also sell at various stores. You could find the tablets that you can put. You could create your own dunk bucket, which is...
2: Yeah, you know. Tried that too.
1: All right, that didn't work either, huh?
2: The only thing that worked for us in our immediate area last year was we bought these little incense diffusers from Los Poblanos.
1: Okay.
2: They use them all around.
1: The smelly sticks?
2: Yeah, lavender smelly sticks.
1: We have the smelly sticks, yeah.
2: That worked for the time that they were going. Now, sure. You had to keep those bad boys smoking while you were outside, but... Oh, I can't wait to get gas at $4 a gallon with West Nile. Okay, that's going to be great.
1: You can also plant certain plants that could... And it says could. Mm-hmm. Deter the mosquitoes? Lemongrass apparently is one of the things that you can put in the ground or I guess in a pot. We did that one year. I can't remember if it actually worked, but the lemongrass smelled amazing because you get little whiffs of lemon.
2: There you go.
1: So that was nice. But they do say to be and getting rid of any standing water that you may have around your property. Other than that, good luck.
2: Can't wait. Got my little electric racket. Bzz,
1: bzz, bzz. What is that thing called? Is it just it's called an electric racket? Does it have a name?
2: I don't know.
1: Are you highly recommending this thing? I figured you'd get bored with it after a couple of days.
2: Oh, no. Have you ever heard the pop? The electric pop? Mm-hmm. Oh, man, that keeps me going. That charges my engines.
1: You just have to be careful when you're out there swinging like a madman because you're only getting the flies and mosquitoes. Don't get the bees.
2: I understand that.
1: The bees are our friends.
2: Have you ever used one? If you did, you would know that it's not swinging like a madman. You're a hunter.
1: Is that what you're doing?
2: Yes. Mm. I crouch down.
1: Uh-huh.
2: The trick is you wait until they get into their little pattern.
1: Sure.
2: And then you come at them from below.
1: Oh, look at you.
2: Yeah.
1: Oh, okay.
2: Yep.
1: And on an average session of you out in your yard...
2: Hunting.
1: How many flies would you say you are eradicating?
2: Oh, I'm nailing them, man.
1: Are you really?
2: Yeah. Now, there's millions of them in existence.
1: Sure.
2: However, I will tell you, I'm up into the 60s at this point.
1: Hmm. All right. There it is again.
3: My grandparents, when I was a kid, used to have a, and it was gigantic. And obviously they still have, but a bug zapper.
2: Oh, I have one of those around the corner. Because they say to not set up the bug zapper where you're going to be because it attracts all everything
3: Correct.
2: You don't want.
3: Yeah.
2: So we have it set up around the corner. We'll be hanging out in the backyard. We'll and I'll giggle.
3: To this day.
2: Oh, yeah. So awesome.
3: We used to sit back there and just watch, see what, you know, and it was not just flies. It would get the mosquitoes, but it would also get like moths.
2: Oh, it would be like a little... That'd be like a little fighter jet crashing with a moth, tail on fire.
3: The sizzle off that thing alone.
2: Yes.
3: All right. Again, worst mosquito season in the past 30 years could be headed our way. Plan accordingly.
2: 505-299-7325-299-PEAK. There are so many prizes on the wheel. Just a few of those items. Tickets to see Billy Idol. Tickets to see Evanescence. Luke Bryan is coming to town. Thomas Rhett.
3: What?
2: Boots in the Park. That is next weekend. Those are up on the wheel this morning. Lottery scratchers. 505-299-7325-299-PEAK. Must be 18 or older. Cannot have won anything in the last 30 days. For the Wheel of Prizes.
1: That's good.
3: Man. Harmonizing isn't easy, but sometimes it comes to us naturally.
2: We're very bassy today.
3: Sure. Good morning, The Peak. Hi, how are you this morning?
4: Hi, good morning. I'm doing great. How are you guys?
3: How are we? Ryan, how are you doing? You doing all right?
2: You know what? I'm good. I do have to get gas today, which stings, but it's fine.
4: Nice.
3: Now, do you shop it around? Are you looking for a lower price, or are you still going to the same gas station?
2: I'm going to the same one because you know what I hate more than getting gas is driving to get gas.
3: Yeah, that's true. All right, what's your name?
4: Circle K. My name's Julie.
3: All right, Julie, are you ready? Are you prepared? It is absolutely free for us to spin the Wheel of Prizes. Julie swears by Circle K.
1: There you go, Ryan.
2: I love it.
3: Yeah.
2: All Circle Ks, or is there a specific location you're sending me to?
3: Any or all.
2: All.
3: Yeah, yeah. All right, Julie, congratulations. We hope sincerely that you have no plans for next weekend because we are going to send you to Boots in the Park.
4: Awesome. Thank you so much.
3: You are going to both days. Congratulations. Hang on. Don't go anywhere, okay? Hang on just a sec. All right. GasBuddy.com is, if you check. I mean, again, I know you, so I know that you're...
2: I'm going to have... If I'm getting gas there, it's because I'm driving by it. I'm going to tell you that right now.
3: Sure,
2: I may go see the weed pumpkin, guys. See what that is. See what that's doing.
3: Place has a name. I don't know what it is.
2: Weed Pumpkins.
3: Weed Pumpkins is a fantastic.
2: Again, I just want to find out if you do have to go in to pay.
3: It's just down the street.
2: I know.
3: Take a
2: because
3: trip.
2: That's brilliant. We got cheap gas and weed.
3: No, right. Second in Alameda?
2: Second in Alameda.
3: All right, coming up, music on the way for you in just a few. It is Jackie, Tony, and Ryan at 6:49.
0: This is Jackie, Tony, and Ryan.
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1: All right, if you are getting ready to head out, just know that weather-wise today, you're looking at some clearing, a chance of rain this afternoon, not a great chance, but we could get a spot shower here or there. Other than that, it's going to be windy this afternoon, high of 69 here in the metro on National Beverage Day. Now, before you get all excited, not adult beverages. These are specifically your juices, your sodas, your waters, these are non-alcoholic beverages, but it is National Beverage Day. It is also National Nurses Day and the kickoff to National Nurses Week, which ends next week on what, Ryan?
2: That would be Florence Nightingale's birthday.
1: On Florence Nightingale's birthday. That is absolutely true.
2: Yeah. Which is why it's like Wednesday to Wednesday.
1: Correct. Yeah. We are celebrating nurses along with moms and teachers this coming Friday, just a couple days away, over at Sandia Bar in Corrales, 5 to 8 p.m. We're having a special moms, nurses, and teachers appreciation happy hour, where we are going to load up with a ton of prizes.
2: Absolutely. Every 10 minutes, we're going to have some good stuff. We're backing the prize truck up to moms, teachers, and nurses for sure.
1: All right.
2: On Friday. Boots tickets.
1: What? Boots.
2: Boots tickets.
1: Boots, okay. All right.
2: Tons of those.
1: All right.
2: Wu-Tang.
1: Oh.
2: Thomas Rhett.
1: Oh.
2: Darius Rucker.
1: Okay.
2: So many tickets.
1: Okay. In so little time, actually 3 hours, because we will be there from 5 to 8.
2: Yeah, we will.
1: Plus, Sandia Bar is going to have a specially crafted cocktail menu, drink specials, and more.
2: Wine's on special. Surfside buckets are on special.
1: All right. So come join us. Again, that is going to be 5 to 8 this coming Friday. Sandia Bar in Corrales for our special celebrations, a special celebration of moms, teachers, and nurses. Coming up, music on the way for you, as well as the dad joke of the day in about 15 minutes. It is Jackie, Tony, and Ryan at 7 o'clock.
0: Jackie, Tony, and Ryan. And there's more coming up in minutes.
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0: It is Huntrix and Golden, 100.3 The Peak. Good morning. Happy Wednesday to you. 7:10 with Jackie, Tony, and Ryan. Sun peeking through some clouds. High today is 69. A chance, slight chance of rain showers throughout the day, but not a great chance. Other than that, enjoy your Wednesday. Coming up, quick dish is on the way for you in about 90 seconds. Dad joke as well here in about 5 minutes. And right now, the latest for you from the traffic center.
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1: All right, if you are a fan of the show The Bear on FX and Hulu, just know that you got a little surprise yesterday. Mm-hmm. It is a prequel episode to the entire series. It is entitled Gary. So if you go into Hulu and you just search Gary, don't search The Bear. I don't think you'll find it there. But if you search Gary, you will find this episode featuring Richie and Mikey on a work trip to Gary, Indiana.
2: It was on my Disney Plus main page yesterday.
1: Wow,
2: that's how I got the news.
1: Now, the prequel episode is intended to whet the appetite for those fans of The Bear season 5, which does not have an official release date yet, but is expected either at the end of June or beginning of July. And of course, it is rumored to be the last season for one of the best shows on TV.
2: Absolutely.
1: All right. There's more Dish on the website. Read it for yourself. Head to 1003thepeak.com on the Jackie, Tony, and Ryan blog. Dad joke of the day. That is on the way for you here in just 3 minutes after All American Rejects. It is Gives You Hell 100.3.

0: This is Jackie, Tony, and Ryan.
1: I forgot about the intro. Don't mind me.
2: All right, dad jokes coming up for you here in a sec. Jackie is out today. Hopefully she will be back tomorrow morning. We shall see. With the dad joke of the day, Ryan, would you like to pick a prize first?
3: I'm going to pick boots.
2: Boots and it's coming up, man.
1: It's the obvious one, right?
3: Yeah.
1: Okay.
2: Let's see. Then I, for the prize option this morning, shall pick...
3: Anytime.
2: It's a four-hour show.
3: Four-hour show, Tony.
2: Let's keep the park theme going. How about that? I will pick Party in the Park.
3: With Lil Jon.
2: Lil Jon, Soulja Boy, and more coming to the same venue, Balloon Fiesta Park. I never went. Ryan tells me it was a fun time. However, the food truck park there at, what is that, Louisiana and San Antonio?
3: That's the one.
2: Yeah. Unfortunately, when I saw it initially, I thought that's going to be cool.
3: It was awesome. It's nice little lights. They would put some games out, you know, especially during the summer months. Delicious food trucks there.
2: It was fun while it lasted, Rye.
3: Lame.
1: It was announced yesterday a couple days ago. Several of the food trucks have been notified over the last couple of weeks that they will be closing it. There is a church that owns that lot. And as is their right, they have decided they want to sell that tract of land.
3: Capitalism, man.
2: Capitalism.
3: Strikes again.
2: Sure. However, there are other food truck parks. I've always wanted to. I've bounced this idea around. Usually when Jackie and I watch, you know, Food Network and it's the food truck challenge or whatever they call it. And I sit there and I think to myself, well, yeah, I can run a food truck.
3: Oh, there's no way I could run a food truck. There's no way.
2: Because you don't like to...
3: No, you like to cook. Yeah, but come on. I don't have the planning capability, the knowledge, the speed, the temperament. And guess what? Neither do you. Especially temperament. I'm going to tell you that right now.
2: I feel like I could do it. Now, having talked to a owner or two of food trucks, it is not an easy thing. And your profit margins are you know, not great.
3: Right.
2: There was a while there where Sandia Bar, and they opened up their own kitchen. They put a ton of money into opening up their own kitchen. And the place that's in there now is really good. But I miss having the weekly rotation of the food trucks.
3: Sure.
2: Because we were hitting that up at least twice a week. You know, that was easy and convenient. The food truck park was also, what was it called? The Albuquerque Food Park, I think is what they called it.
3: Yeah.
2: And it was also convenient as well because you had multiple options. Again, you know, we moved from that area, so I never really got a chance to go and enjoy it.
3: Now, I didn't go as much as I should have.
2: Oh.
3: Let's probably a half dozen to a dozen times over the last couple of years.
2: That's more than I would have thought. So
3: no, we don't like cooking at home.
2: Okay.
3: So, it offered a variety of things. You know, we could hit up three or four different food trucks if we wanted to.
2: Doesn't Windrock also have a food truck park now in that little outdoor?
3: They just opened that.
2: Okay.
3: Yeah.
2: Well, several of the food trucks that were located there are saying they are now trying to find new places. The Tokorato food truck. No Mames, which, by the way, people rave about. Their food truck also looking for new locations as well. 143 Foods. These are just some of the displaced food trucks. So again, you know, good luck to them. Hopefully they land a nice location.
3: I think somebody needs to open a distillery, brewery, / food truck park.
2: Yeah, it's a whole... Okay. Right.
3: I think... Because honestly, that was the one thing they were missing. Was a frosty beverage. Because,
2: sure.
3: You know...
2: All right.
3: Bring your own is not an option in a random... I mean, it's always an option.
2: I was going to say.
3: You were taking your...
2: You've never let that stop you before.
3: No, but you know... Brewery, food truck park. Someone make it happen.
2: Okay. All right. I like your idea. I mean, not to make it happen, but good luck.
3: Yeah, thank you.
2: All right.
1: It is time for the dad joke of the day. 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If I can make Ryan laugh with the dad joke, 505-299-7325, 299-PEAK, must be 18 or older, cannot have won anything in the last 30 days, but only if I can make Ryan laugh with the dad joke. Now, I'm telling you right now, this is a joke that I would not probably tell to Jackie, but the goal here is to make each other laugh. Mm-hmm. So I'm playing to the crowd here, the crowd being you.
3: Okay, and this is clean?
1: It's clean.
3: Okay.
1: Ryan, I don't know if you saw the news, but rescuers attempted to save a stranded Mount Everest climber yesterday.
3: Oh, really?
1: When they arrived on scene, they found him laying there.
3: You know I love Mount Everest. You know it.
1: I don't get your infatuation with Mount Everest.
3: Dream of my life is base camp. I don't want to go to the dead part, but
1: of course, for
3: base camp
1: of
3: is the party part.
1: That don't know, it is part of the Himalayas.
3: Yeah, yeah.
1: So the Himalayan there. Yeah. All right. Again, I don't know that I would have told that one to Jackie. Not that she wouldn't have gotten it. I just don't know that she would have laughed at that.
3: She does not love Mount Everest like I love Mount Everest.
1: That is true. Absolutely. She loves animals, which is why we often key in on animal humor with Jack. All right. 505-299-7325. 299-PEAK. Must be 18 or older.
3: Himalayan.
1: Could not have won anything in the last 30 days. Also, going back to the food truck thing, for No Mamas, if they would just like to set up here at the parking lot, I'm sure we could arrange that. I don't know if they'd get a lot of business other than from us.
3: You have no authority to promise that, right, but I love the enthusiasm.
1: We can probably try and make it happen. People rave about that.
3: Love it.
1: Rave about it. Good morning, The Peak. Hi, how are you this morning?
4: Hi, good. How are you?
1: We are good. What is your name?
4: Maria.
1: Now, Maria, I hope you are ready to do some choosing here. You have a couple of events to choose from, either Boots in the Park or Party in the Park. Which would you like?
4: Boots in the Park.
1: Boots in the Park is yours.
3: Done.
1: Congratulations. 2 days out of Balloon Fiesta Park coming up next weekend. You are a winner. Hang on. Don't go anywhere, okay?
4: Thank you.
1: All right. We've got more prizes for you on the way here. Also, more music on the way for you. Teddy Swims will get us started next. It is Jackie, Tony, and Ryan at 725.
0: This is Jackie, Tony, and Ryan. And there's more coming up in minutes.

0: Well, it's a very easy drive all the way up to I-25. No slowing past Jefferson. And on Tramway, if you're westbound approaching I-25, it's more good news with an easy drive. Volume is picking up a little bit on Coors southbound approaching I-40. If you do see a traffic tip, call the new tip line at 505-883-8369.
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7:37, Jackie, Tony, and Ryan. A couple events coming up pretty quick here, whether it is New Mexico United tonight or it's Mother's Day at the zoo. Maybe you want to win some lottery bucks. 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We'll give you a chance to win coming up for you here in just about 3 minutes or so. This is Justin Bieber. It is Daisy's 100.3 The Peak.

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1: All right, happy National Teachers Week. Happy National Nurses Day, which kicks off. National Nurses Week.
2: Well, that's confusing.
1: Thank you to the nurses who have to deal with so much.
2: And look, there's a lot of jobs I could not do. Nursing is definitely one of those gigs I just don't, you know. And it's not just from watching a couple of seasons of The Pitt.
3: Sure, sure. 20 years of ER, too.
2: Having spent time in ERs and hospitals and, you know, you see the stuff they hate.
3: You know what I learned? One of my children had a procedure a few months ago.
2: Mm-hmm.
3: I learned that depending on what color of scrub a nurse wears, it tells what they do in the hospital. I had no idea.
2: I
3: thought it was all willy nilly. Like, I want to wear pink today.
2: Tuesdays are green.
3: Yeah.
2: Green, blue scrub day.
3: Yeah. Apparently not.
2: Huh.
3: I looked it up.
2: Nursing is often, it's another one of those thankless jobs. But thank you to the nurses out there who do what you do on a daily basis.
1: In our never-ending efforts to attempt to save you some money, it is time to play a game. And this is from the collection of games that we don't play when Jackie's here. Because I think she would give it some side eye.
3: Okay.
1: It is time for a round of guess what letter comes next. Oh. Yesterday it was the numbers, today it's the letters.
3: Oh, you're breaking out the big guns,
1: Anthony. This one is obviously a little easier. Seeing as how there's only 26 letters in the English alphabet.
2: Good job. Yeah, okay. Good job.
1: Shout out to the teachers, especially the ones I have. We give you a letter. You tell us what letter comes next. If you're able to do that, we are going to save you some money and send you out for some entertainment, whether it's Mother's Day at the zoo, which is coming up this Sunday. 4-pack of passes for that. 4-pack of tickets to see New Mexico United tonight, taking on the El Paso Choo-Choos.
2: Ugh.
1: Yeah. Would you say that El Paso or Phoenix are our closest rivals?
3: How about fiercest rivals? Oh, El Paso.
1: El Paso, okay.
3: Yeah. I have never had a screaming match with a Phoenix fan.
1: Oh, but you have actually gotten into a verbal altercation at a match with a El Paso supporter.
3: Supporters.
2: Oh, Ryan. Wow.
3: Well, they...
2: biting off more you can chew.
3: They typically congregate right behind where I sit.
2: Mm-hmm.
3: That's where they put the El Paso trash.
2: Okay.
3: And
2: El Paso is a beautiful city with lovely people.
3: Okay. Well, they are not the ones coming up to support that team. How about that?
1: So Mother's Day at the zoo is option one.
3: Trash.
1: United taking on El Paso Locomotive tonight.
3: Favorite part of the alphabet right there. Because it says hi.
1: H-I. Okay, now what if H was the next letter? You've just given it away.
3: I sure did.
1: Good morning, The Peak. Hi, how are you this morning?
4: We're good. How are you?
1: We are good. What's your name?
4: This is Christy.
1: All right, Christy. Now, basically one of the easiest games we play. However, you know, don't just blurt it out. Think about it for a second. We're going to give you a letter. You tell us which one comes next in the alphabet. Are you ready?
4: I am ready.
1: All right. The letter O. The letter O is your letter. What letter comes after the letter O?
4: P.
1: P.
2: Boom.
1: P is absolutely correct. Nice work. Hang on. Don't go anywhere.
3: Also, another one of my favorite parts of the alphabet, because at that point, you can feel like a rapper. LMNOP.
2: Okay.
3: You don't have favorite parts of the alphabet?
2: Not really, no.
3: Oh, I do.
2: I also
3: like the last three letters.
2: Uh-huh.
3: Because that's what I used to say to people when their zipper was down. XYZ. Examine your zipper.
2: Okay. I can't say.
3: No?
2: No,
1: really?
2: I'm unfamiliar with that acronym.
3: XYZ.
2: I'm unfamiliar with that. Good morning to Peak High. How are you this morning?
5: I'm good. How are you?
1: We are good. Ryan is giving us his alphabet facts. What is your name?
5: Kylie.
1: All right, Kylie. Oh, we're going to give you a letter. All right. All you have to do is think about it for a second and then tell us what letter comes next in the alphabet. Are you ready for this?
5: I'm ready.
1: Your letter is the letter V. The letter V. What comes after the letter V?
5: W.
1: W is absolutely correct. Nice work. Nice work. You're a winner as well. Hang on. Don't go anywhere, okay?
5: Thank you.
2: Feeling confident enough? Do we want to show you one more?
3: Absolutely.
2: Okay. All right.
3: That part of the alphabet is sponsored by Volkswagen.
1: Good morning, the Peak High. How are you this morning?
6: Good. How are you?
1: We are good. What is your name?
6: It's Grace.
1: All right, Grace. Welcome to What Letter Comes Next. I don't know if you've heard it so far, but we have a 100% success record on this one, okay?
6: Okay.
1: We're going to give you a letter. Think about it for a second just to make sure that, you know, you're positive your answer is correct.
6: Okay.
1: Your letter this morning is the letter T. T is in Tony. The letter T. What letter comes next?
6: U.
1: U is correct. Boom. That is it. All right. Nice work. Hang on. You're a winner. Don't go anywhere.
2: Any other alphabet facts you want?
3: No. Okay. I have no feeling on that part of the alphabet.
1: Okay.
2: All right. It's just there.
3: It's just there.
2: Okay.
1: All right. Coming up, we got music on the way for you in just a few. It is Jackie, Tony, and Ryan at 7:48.
0: Jackie, Tony, and Ryan. And there's more coming up in minutes.
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1: Thanks for listening. This is Jackie, Tony, and Ryan.
2: Partly cloudy today. Some rain possible. Not a great possibility, but there is a percentage chance. It's like 20%. Not bad. Yeah. Windy is going to be the issue later on this

0: afternoon. High today of 69 here in Albuquerque. Hey, what are you doing on Friday? Come hang out with us.
1: Oh, I thought you were talking to me. I know exactly what I'm doing on Friday, yeah. Tony.
0: 5 to 8 p.m. We are going to honor moms, teachers, and nurses because they cram 3 incredible groups of people into 1 week. Therefore, we honor all of them. Sandia Bar in Corrales, right there on Corrales Road in West Ella. We were going to be there anyway on a Friday afternoon. There is no denying that. However, we invite you to come down and join us because we will have a ton of your Boots in the Park tickets. Now, for moms, teachers, and nurses, there will be a separate entry box. We're going to pull winners out of that entry box like every 10 minutes.
1: It's going to be great.
0: Now, if you don't fall into any of those buckets, if you're not a mom, if you're not a nurse, if you're not a teacher, you will also still have chances to win as well. Just not as frequently because
1: correct.
0: It is about the moms, the nurses, and the teachers. All the details are on the website, 1003thepeak.com, but we hope you can come join us this Friday, 5 to 8 p.m. out at Sandia Bar in Corrales.
1: What time are you getting there? 2? You let me know.
0: It may be 2 o'clock today.
1: You let me.
0: Nice.
1: You let me know.
0: Heck, we may just do the show from there Friday morning. Yeah.
1: Well, that sounds lovely. The last time we were there, we all had such a good time. Tony had the best time.
0: Yeah, the caroling show is still with me. I'm still recovering. 5 to 8 p.m. That is when we will be out there this coming Friday. Coming up, second round of The Dish is on the way. More prizes in the 8 o'clock hour as well. And music for you from Bruno Mars next on The Peak.
2: Jackie, Tony, and Ryan. And there's more coming up in minutes.
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0: morning. It is Massey 100.3 The Peak. Good morning, 8:14. Welcome to Wednesday. It's Jackie, Tony, and Ryan. And now, Ryan with an event announcement.
1: Tony!
0: Ryan.
1: Did you know Elmo's got the moves?
0: Elmo from Sesame Street.
1: Okay. Sesame Street Live.
0: Mm-hmm.
1: Coming to town November 19th.
0: Really?
1: Rio Rancho Event Center. Yeah.
0: What?
1: Elmo with his pals, Cookie Monster and Abby Kadabby.
0: Ryan is reading this straight from whatever the press release is.
1: Absolutely, I am.
0: Okay.
1: But I am excited.
0: Okay.
1: We all love Elmo.
0: When do tickets go on sale for Sesame Street Live,
1: that
0: Ryan?
1: That will be Friday. I'm glad you asked, Tony. And okay. Guess who has free tickets to give away?
0: Us.
1: No.
0: Oh.
1: Okay. Yes, we do.
0: 94 Rock. Could you mention Swamp? Hey, okay. All right, we will have your Sesame Street Live tickets coming up a little bit later on this hour. Sesame Street Live returns to the Rio Rancho Event Center in November. Tickets on sale this Friday coming up. Second round of The Dish is on the way. Music from Taylor in about 90 seconds. And here's the latest from the traffic center.
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1: All right. Start the dish with some sad news this morning. Occasional New Mexico resident and media mogul Ted Turner has passed away at the age of 87 years old. Of course, he was the owner, I guess. I don't know if he created it all on his own, but creator of such networks like TBS, CNN, correct, and others.
2: TNT. Also WCW Wrestling.
1: Okay. I was also married to Jane Fonda, actress Jane Fonda, for a long time as well, but Ted Turner has passed away at the age of 87. You knew the details were going to come out, and there's still not a lot of details, but when the Blake Lively and Justin Baldoni lawsuits were settled on Monday, some of the stories started to leak, such as there are varying reports whether or not there was any money exchanged. Officially, they are saying no money was exchanged. However, it does look like, according to at least Page Six, that Justin Baldoni may have received some type of payment for his attorney's fees.
2: Yeah.
1: Blake Lively apparently got nothing out of this other than begging from Ryan Reynolds, because that's the other story out there this morning, that Ryan Reynolds has been begging her for months to please settle this case because of the public relations nightmare that it was for Blake Lively and obviously Ryan Reynolds as well.
2: I feel like they took a way larger hit than Baldoni did.
1: And to be honest, it probably got his name out there more than if he had just, you know, if nothing had ever happened. Again, the pair released a joint statement together talking about how, you know, saying all the right things, that it brings closure and allows all involved to move forward constructively and in peace. Kim Kardashian has taken a break post Met Gala and has done an interview with Time Magazine in which she spoke openly about the emotional toll of pursuing her law degree, which she says is, I quote, now on pause for a couple of years. She told Time Magazine, I took a minute to process that, and instantly when I got my results, I didn't feel good about it. She said she felt really uncomfortable and not confident for a while. Now, I'm going to play the role of Jackie here for just a second, because normally the two of us would, you know, say stuff, and not the biggest, you know, Kardashian as a whole fan, but I got to give her credit. She has been a longtime advocate for inmates who may be wrongly imprisoned.
3: Yep.
1: She wanted to pursue her law degree, you know, and she still has a chance. You got to give her credit for that. I mean, she could just sit at home and do nothing.
3: Absolutely.
1: She's certainly got enough money to do that. If you are a fan of the Yellowstone Extended Universe, get excited, because there is an official trailer that is now out for Dutton Ranch.
3: Oh, boy.
1: Starring Beth and Rip. Rip! Cole Hauser and Kelly Riley are back. Show debuts on Paramount Plus on May 15th. But again, the trailer is out there if you want to check that out. If you are a fan of the TV series The Boys on Amazon, I watched season one, which was really good.
4: Yeah, I never saw it.
1: I fell off after that. But they are in the final season, and the finale, they're going to take a book out of the Stranger Things playbook. It was announced yesterday. The series finale of The Boys will be hitting the big screen. Screenings are going to occur at 7:30 Mountain Time on May 19th at various Regal, AMC. And that looks like it for, I do not see Cinemark on the list. So Regal or AMC will have various screenings. Again, if you want to see The Boys on the big screen. And then finally in the Daily Dish, if you are a fan of The Bear, first of all, hold on. If you have not watched The Bear on either FX or Hulu or Disney Plus, if you get that package, go watch it.
3: You're missing out.
1: It is a fantastic television show. Yes, season three was a little
3: I enjoyed it.
1: But overall, it is a fantastic television show. They dropped a huge surprise yesterday with a prequel, I guess. It's a prequel.
3: Yeah.
1: Featuring Richie and Mikey on a work trip to Gary, Indiana. Don't search it under The Bear. You could search Hulu or wherever you catch The Bear. By searching Gary, the name Gary, which is where, again, it takes place. They're a work trip to Gary, Indiana. Per the official description, the episode takes a look at the two friends' complicated relationship, uncovering new layers of Mikey's mental state while offering crucial insight into the man Richie is when audiences first meet him.
2: Oh, cousin.
1: So again, that was a huge surprise. It was dropped yesterday. Go check it out when you get a chance, if you are a fan of The Bear. 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
30: It is 8:32. Jackie, Tony, and Ryan. How about some more prizes on this Wednesday morning? Your next

0: It's game time. We've got prizes for you to win. And now your hosts, Jackie, Tony, and Ryan.
1: All right, Jackie's out today. Hopefully back tomorrow. It is time for a round of which came first. This is where we give you two items. Could be actual physical items, or it could be two songs. You just have to tell us which one of these two came first. Okay. For example, Ryan, okay. If I gave you the zipper or Velcro. The zipper or Velcro? Ryan, which one of those two came first?
2: Zipper.
1: The zipper is absolutely correct. You didn't have to think about it.
2: I believe Velcro was NASA created.
1: Documentary?
2: Yeah.
1: Okay. All right, 505-299-7325-299-PEAK. If you're able to get through this, we will give you your choice of some incredible prizes, including Sesame Street Live.
2: What?
1: I believe this one is called Elmo Turns to Crime.
2: No, it is not. It's Elmo. Got some moves? Got the moves? He's moving. He's dancing. I know Abby Cadabby's there.
1: Okay.
2: And I know Cookie Monster's there.
1: Is Snuffleupagus going to be there? I love Snuffleupagus.
2: It says and more.
1: Okay.
2: Although you'd think they would mention Snuffleupagus, he wouldn't just be lumped into and more.
1: Sure. All right. 505-299-7325. I like Elmo Turns to Crime.
2: I would love to see that one. That sounds like a peacock show.
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2: Yes?
1: No. I'm just here. Good morning, The Peak. Hi, how are you this morning?
3: Good, how are you?
1: Oh, we are good. What is your name?
3: Teresa Chavez.
2: Teresa.
1: Is it Teresa? Teresa sounds like you might have a little bit of work voice going on, but I can't quite tell. Or are you just very soft-spoken? All right, Teresa, we're going to give you two items. You tell us which one of those two came first.
3: Okay.
1: Don't mind us.
2: I am Team Teresa on this one.
1: Tony, I am as well.
2: Tony trying to small talk is freaking me out.
1: I'm just trying to scroll while I also chat. All right, Teresa, your two items, speaking of Elmo, Sesame Street or Saturday Night Live? Sesame Street or Saturday Night Live? Which one of those two came first?
3: Sesame
2: Street is absolutely correct,
1: absolutely.
2: Teresa.
1: You're a winner. You're a winner. Hold on. Don't go anywhere. Definitely some at work voice going on.
2: Definitely. She had no interest in talking to you whatsoever.
1: No.
2: Much like the rest of us.
1: That's when small talk is the most fun.
2: I know.
1: Yep. Good morning, The Peak. Hi, how are you this morning?
4: Good. How are you doing?
1: Oh, we are good. What is your name?
4: My name is Jennifer.
1: Jennifer, welcome to the show. It is a round of which came first. We're going to give you two things. You got to tell us which one of those two things that we give you came first. Are you ready?
4: Yes, I'm ready.
1: Your two things are the song Wrecking Ball by Miley Cyrus or the song Old Town Road by Lil Nas X. Which one of those two came first?
4: I would have to say Wrecking Ball.
1: Wrecking Ball is absolutely correct. Congratulations. You are also a winner. Wrecking Ball was released in 2013. Old Town Road came out in 2018. You're a winner. Hang on.
2: Two things that involved Billy Ray Cyrus.
1: Oh, you know, I didn't even think about that.
2: Yeah, there's a connection there.
1: Sure, absolutely. Ugh. All right, 505-299-7325-299 peak.
2: Good job, Boog.
1: Must be 18 or older. Could not have won anything in the last 30 days. Good morning, the peak. Hi, how are you this morning?
5: Hey, I'm doing well. How are you doing?
1: We are good. What is your name?
5: My name is Miguel.
1: Miguel, we're going to give you two items. You have to tell us which one of these two came first. Are you ready?
5: I am.
1: The computer mouse or Dwayne The Rock Johnson? A computer mouse or Dwayne The Rock Johnson? Which one of those arrived on the planet first?
5: I'm going to go with the computer mouse.
1: That is 100% correct. You are a winner as well. Hang on. Don't go anywhere. The first mouse was released in 1964. The Rock was born in 1972.
2: There you go.
1: All right. 3 for 3. Not bad.
2: All right.
1: That wraps it up for which came first. We'll have more prizes for you coming up here at around 9:20 this morning. We call it Random Acts of Kindness. That is coming up for you. Also on the way, how about $1,000? Each and every one of us could use an extra $1,000 right about now, especially Ryan, because he's got to get gas today.
2: Ugh, why'd you remind me? I'd forgotten.
1: $1,000. Your chance to win that is on the way at 9 o'clock on the peak.
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0: This is Jackie, Tony, and Ryan.
1: Friday. Yes, not just another great day of the week. It is when we invite you, moms, teachers, and nurses, to come and enjoy a happy hour. We invite everybody. But the reason why I specify those three is because you have better odds of winning this coming Friday at Sandia Bar in Corrales. If you're looking for those Boots in the Park tickets, we will have a ton of those to give away. And various other prizes, too. But every 10 minutes for the moms, the teachers, and the nurses, every 10 minutes, we're going to pick another winner for 3 hours.
2: Absolutely. This is going to be great. I'm excited. I'm going to go over and check out the space this evening. Make sure we're all good.
1: Of course you are.
2: Might go back tomorrow.
1: I believe it's trivia night tonight out there at Sandia Bar.
2: You know the theme nights?
1: Mm.
2: You might have a problem.
1: Mm. Well, it is... It is literally a 5-10 minute walk from the house. Well, anyway, neither here nor there. We invite you out to Sandia Bar in Corrales, 5 to 8 p.m. this coming Friday afternoon / evening as we celebrate moms, teachers, and nurses, drink specials, special menu items, and more. Come on out there and join us if you're looking for those Boots in the Park tickets. Coming up, music on the way for you in a few. How about $1,000? Easy money is your chance to win a grand. And we're going to give you that keyword in exactly 3 minutes on the peak.
0: This is Jackie, Tony, and Ryan. And there's more coming up in minutes.
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Next Chance Surprises. That's on the way for you here in about 12 minutes. Right now, Taylor Swift. It is the Fate of Ophelia on 100.3 The Peak.

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4: They say the holy water's watered down, and this town's lost its faith. 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

0: Drop Dead.
1: It is Olivia Rodrigo. That's Drop Dead 100.3 The Peak. Good morning. Happy Wednesday to you. It is Jackie, Tony, and Ryan. Just a reminder, before we get into the random acts of it all, the word fun, F-U-N, fun, could win you $1,000 this hour. All you have to do is go to 1003thepeak.com on your mobile device or on your desktop computer. Type in the word fun in the little window that pops up. Then answer your phone if it rings, so that you can win $1,000. Past winners have confirmed to us that the number comes from a 513 area code.
2: Conflicting reports.
1: On
2: the last winner that we had, it came from almost like a blocked number. Unknown caller. Just heads up on that.
1: Someone should talk to the folks at our parent company and let them know that, you know, most people have those.
2: Yep.
1: Anyway, fun. That is this hour's keyword. Good luck to you. Random acts of kindness coming up for you. Yes, boots in the park tickets, party in the park tickets. Oh, we have found another pair of Matt Rife tickets as well. Sold out, Sandia Resort and Casino. And there are incredible outdoor amphitheater. So text the word peak, your name, your date of birth. Send that to 46350. Have you figured it out yet, or are you still actively trying to? And by the way, it will not be an excuse for you to miss out on work for tomorrow. I just want to point that out.
2: You know, you can't tell me how to use my vacation days.
1: Explain this to me like I'm...
2: not a fan?
1: Look, I'm elderly. I like All American Rejects. I didn't realize it had been so long since they released a studio album.
2: It's been a minute, yeah. They are, you know, they're doing their tour, where they're doing normal concerts, but in areas that they're not doing real full-on shows you can buy tickets to, they're doing house parties in people's yards. And I noticed yesterday...
1: Which, by the way, has to be incredibly hard to pull off.
2: But incredibly awesome.
1: No, okay, so don't be backwards hat pop punk dude for a second. Just think about this for like a neighbor. Because this can backfire, right? You happen to love All American Rejects.
2: I do.
1: But let's say it was Nickelback.
2: Oof.
1: Okay.
2: Please.
1: See, how would you...
2: Please.
1: No, hold on. How would you feel if your neighbor had a house party at, I'm assuming...
2: It's got to be late. The videos from all the other ones, it's dark. So I don't know what time this is happening. I don't know where this is happening. So, all I know is that they posted a video that said they need a place to play in New Mexico.
1: It's The Rejects on Instagram, correct?
2: Correct.
1: Okay.
2: Hostrejects.com is where you go to submit your home.
1: Host, or H-O-S-T.
2: Hostrejects.com.
1: Okay. Yeah. All right.
2: Now, I had a simple request.
1: Mm-hmm.
2: Because I can't host this thing. I got a tiny backyard. If it's you, I want to know. And pop punk wearing, backwards hat wearing, please hit me with your address. Let me know what time. I am there.
1: Do you think I would imagine they've already picked where they're doing this, correct? At 9:30 in the morning on the day of the show, I would hope.
2: It'd be awesome if they hadn't yet, though.
1: And they posted one yesterday?
2: Yesterday is when I saw it, yeah.
1: I mean, I could fit them. Are they bringing all their own extension cords and everything else?
2: Because I don't want to have. As a matter of fact, leaving Home Depot to pick up more extension cords when Tyson put the video out.
1: Because normally, I mean, I've seen other bands do this, and yes, they try to say that it's house parties, but they normally end up doing it at a venue adjacent type place. Like I know there are a couple of breweries that have offered up their performance spot. I even saw United. There's a match tonight. Why can't they just... I mean...
2: We don't know what time this all goes down. That's the thing. I have no idea.
1: What are you going to do? How are you going to go to the... You're going to the United match.
2: I'm assuming it's going
1: to
2: be laughter.
1: Go to bed.
2: No. This is...
1: Go sleepy time.
2: Rejects in somebody's backyard? That's amazing. I'll bring snacks. If it's you, please give me your address and let me know what time.
1: But you don't know if they've even picked anybody.
2: I don't. That's why I said, if it's you.
1: Okay.
2: Look, if it is with United, that's great. I'm going to be there anyway.
1: Mm-hmm.
2: Right? Great.
1: Sure.
2: If it's not, hopefully it's after. I'm there, dog.
0: I haven't looked at any of the other videos on their Instagram account. Does it look like they're actually in somebody's backyard?
2: Yeah, the ones I've seen, they are in yards.
1: And who handles the cleanup after all that?
2: I don't know. I'm not logistics guy. I am fun,
1: that would be my
2: gives you hell guy.
0: I mean, we moved to Corrales a couple of years ago. We had a little tiny house, but it's on a property. I could probably squeeze them in the back corner. But who's going to clean up the mess? Because I don't want to be out there at 1 o'clock in the morning cleaning up after all this.
2: I'm not sure who's in charge of getting the people to make up the audience for this either. You know, is the Rejects, are they going to tweet out your address? Because that's scary.
0: Have they done that for the past ones?
2: And furthermore, if you need help getting people, I'm your guy. All right? You let me know. Give me permission. I'll take care of it.
0: Have you DM'd them?
2: I have not DM'd the band yet, no.
0: Oh, yeah, this is definitely somebody's house.
2: Yeah, thank you.
0: Yeah, I'd be worried about traffic control, and then do you have to have security if it's at your house? I would imagine, you know. Plus, the neighbor lady that we have to the west, she's a little fussy.
2: She's a little grumpy.
0: Nice lady.
2: This might not be the event for Corrales.
0: Well, plus there's no lights out there.
2: Correct.
0: It's dark.
2: I'm assuming they have lights. They're on a tour, so they'll have some lighting.
0: How mad would you be if I got it but didn't invite you?
2: Oh, my God. That would be very on-brand for you.
0: Let me submit this. Jackie would kill me. I'd be mad at myself. The day after, I can't imagine.
2: I gotta go.
0: Well, stay tuned to Ryan. You can follow him on Instagram. What do you want? Is it Ryan Radio?
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0: I'm sure once he gets the address, he'll blurt it out to everybody. If he gets the address, if you're aware of where they're performing, again, it's All American Rejects. You can go to Playhouse. What was it?
2: It's HostRejects.com.
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2: Yeah.
0: HostRejects.com. All American Rejects looking for somebody's house.
2: I would also imagine that's an insurance liability on the homeowner as well.
1: Okay, now you're being boring, guy.
2: This is pop punk, man.
1: Right, yeah.
2: Ain't no rules. Ain't no State Farm there. Get out of here.
0: I don't want a bunch of 40-year-old bros traipsing through my property.
2: I'm waiting for a follow-up.
1: That's all I got.
2: Okay. Then don't sign up. But if anyone knows where they are playing, hit your boy up here. The first ever Reject show I was at, I was one of like 8 over 21 people the venue.
0: Not surprising.
2: It was glorious.
0: Oh, sure. Hmm. All right. Well.
2: I
0: would imagine they're going to land on. I will say this, you know, speaking of Ex Novo's got a fantastic little performance area there.
2: I know of 3 breweries that have put in for it.
0: I mean, heck, they could do it way on now.
2: And I know New Mexico United's angling for it. I just don't know where.
0: Yeah,
2: if it's late, I don't know where they would do it.
0: Parking lot of. But then you don't have any. I don't know. You know what? How about this? I'm not going to Tony it up, as you would say.
2: Yeah, don't be that guy. This is pop punk, man.
0: Sure.
2: What? Damn the man.
1: Wee.
2: I'm going to need you to move along.
0: You have some serious. I see what you did there.
2: Yeah, thanks.
0: You're going to have some serious FOMO if you miss out on this one, aren't you?
2: A little bit. It is going to be worth me being tired and unproductive here tomorrow.
0: Yeah, that's the same as every morning.
2: Okay. You cut it out.
0: Well. But just imagine if it were, I'm trying to think of somebody else that you just don't like musically.
2: Oh, no, you landed on the perfect one. Nickelback 3 houses down? Nah.
0: People parking in front of your house. Ryan booing from his wall as they're belting out Photograph.
2: Boo! Look at this Photograph, and it's me just giving him the bird.
0: Okay. So there he is. Again, Ryan is making a personal appeal to anybody out there that may know. And they said the entire state of New Mexico, right? It wasn't Albuquerque specific.
2: Yeah, they did say that.
0: I mean, so it legitimately
2: If I gotta go to Santa Fe tonight, I'll go to Santa Fe. That's a quick jaunt.
0: All right, listen, good luck to you. I hope you enjoy your evening with New Mexico United tonight. That's, by the way, one of the tickets up for grabs for Random Acts of Kindness.
2: Mm-hmm.
0: They're taking on, it's a big rivalry match.
2: Yeah, the El Paso trash.
0: No, El Paso Locomotive. I lovingly call them the choo-choos.
2: Trash.
0: Okay, come on. Be inviting. Don't Ryan it up.
2: You know what? I think we have Vegas coming this weekend. I will I'll be inviting to them. I don't need any El Paso people up here.
0: Okay.
2: I don't like it.
0: Concert tickets galore, including your Boots in the Park tickets. Party in the Park. We have tickets for you to see Darius Rucker, Billy Idol coming to town. If you missed the announcement this morning, it's another big show coming. Elmo, Sesame Street Live. Coming to the Rio Rancho Event Center. We've got 4 packs of tickets for that. Wu-Tang Clan, Evanescence, and more.
2: What'd you say it was? Elmo's pyramid scheme? What was it? I can't remember.
0: Elmo turns to crush.
2: That's it.
0: It's something Elmo dances, right? Or something like that.
2: Elmo does 5 to 10. Elmo's got moves.
0: Elmo's got moves, all right. Text the word PEAK, your name, your date of birth. Send that to 46350, standard message, and data rates apply. Like, wouldn't you have to get city permits to have a performance at your house like that? If it's a gathering of more than...
2: There's no rules in rock and roll.
0: Submit your address and see what Emily says.
2: Oh, what? This close to Mother's Day? I told her I was going if I found out where it was last night, and I got the eye roll.
0: Yeah, you did. From here, we are going to pick 3 of you to win a prize. Try to keep an eye on your phone. If your phone rings, try to grab it so we can find out which prize you would like, and we are going to make those calls next.
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1: Hey, taking us back to the late 2000s, like, '08. We're all watching The Hills. 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

another midweek match for New Mexico United, bringing in El Paso to hopefully get beat by the black and yellow. Your chance to win tickets here in about 15 minutes. 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

0: Kings of Leon here on 100.3 The Peak. Welcome to Wednesday. I'm Ryan. Tonight, New Mexico United welcoming our arch rivals, boo, El Paso Locomotive to Isotope Stadium. Kickoff's at 7 o'clock. They're saying weather going to be not so awesome in the 4 and 5 o'clock hour, but by kickoff should be great. Tickets are still available, and I've got your chance to win free tickets to tonight's match. If you want to go, I'm going to pick a few winners. Text the word PEAK, P-E-A-K, then your name and date of birth over to 46350. Standard message and data rates apply. Good luck. Hangout PEAK music coming up from Taylor Swift and Ed Sheeran next.
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You can hit me up, Ryan Radio 1003 on Facebook and Instagram. I want to go. I'm a reject. Big fan. So let me know if you're hosting one of those super secret shows at a house somewhere here in New Mexico this evening. Stick around. One Republic coming up. Sabrina Carpenter and Alex Warren. Here's Fever Dream 100.3 The Peak.

0: 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And stick around all day for the best mix of music. This is 100.3 The Peak with 30 minutes of continuous peak music coming up in minutes.
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30 minutes of continuous peak music. Taylor Swift. I'm Ryan. Hope you guys are having a great Wednesday. Olivia Dean coming up and Justin Bieber right now on 100.3 The Peak. All that time.

You know, so much stuff going on for a Wednesday. New Mexico United playing tonight. All-American Rejects playing somewhere in a home here in New Mexico. There's a lot going on. 30 minutes of continuous peak music rolls out with Ed Sheeran on 100.3 The Peak.

0: Kelly Clarkson is on 100.3 The Peak. It's happening. Ryan with you on this Wednesday. We are a mere, 9 days away from night one of Boots in the Park. 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
1: 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Come on. I'm fun. I'm a good time. I promise you, and I will pick up after myself. 30 minutes of continuous peak music ready to go. And Justin Timberlake, 100.3 The Peak.

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30 minutes of continuous peak music. I'm Ryan, making way for Delana. She's got your next chance at $1,000 coming up after Sabrina Carpenter. It's 100.3 The Peak. Bye, guys.

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Chapel Roan with Pink Pony Club. Hi, it's Delana. You know, speaking of ponies and horses and things like that, the Kentucky Derby, the most watched ever. 24 million people.

0: 100.3, The Peak. That is Huntrix and Golden. So welcome to Maycember. Have you heard this? It's been viral lately. Apparently, Maycember is that time of year when, you know, there's a lot of sports tournaments and a lot of school events. You're getting close to the end of the school year, et cetera, et cetera. So it's kind of like December. So, experts say it's a really busy time of year. And if you can, you know, split some things up with your partner, delegate what you can to anybody who's willing to help. 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
1: Yes, Bruno, giving us a little energy to get through this work day. And I wanted to say hi to Katie, who's out to lunch right now. She said she took us with her to lunch, listening on her phone right now.

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1: Justin Bieber and Daisies. Hi, it's Delana. And you know what I was thinking is if I could do anything with $1,000, because you know we're giving away $1,000 of easy money, top of the hour, 9 to 5, I'd probably buy a ticket to go see my mom for Mother's Day. And Mom's Day is on Sunday, so be listening at the top of the hour to win that money. And as far as Mother's Day goes, moms say they would really like to go out maybe to brunch. What they really don't want to do is have to clean up anything or work extra. So just keep that in mind when it comes to your gift.
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That is Lola Young and Messy. It's a little bit after one. Hope you're having a great day. Did you see what Sabrina Carpenter did? She surprised everybody at the Met Gala the other night with a duet with somebody very famous. And I'll tell you more in about 5 minutes.

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1: Taylor Swift and Opalite. Hey, it's Delayda. It seems to me like every year the Met Gala is more and more creative, and the costumes and dresses just get more fabulous. And Sabrina Carpenter did something that surprised everybody. She and Stevie Nicks sang Landslide together. That's right. And if you haven't seen the video, it's a really great moment. And Sabrina's dress, it was filmed from the film Sabrina from 1954, paying tribute to Audrey Hepburn, which I thought was incredibly creative. And did you see the dress? It was beautiful. Hey, I'm going to play some Benson Boone for you, and Ray, too.
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Hey, it's me, Delana, and Billy Idol coming to First Financial Credit Union Amphitheater Sunday, September 27th. 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Billy Idol Should Be Dead. 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I

More music, more variety. 100.3 The Peak. Yes, love that one from Ray. And where is my husband? By the way, she says she's on a 5-year plan to find a husband these days. She's been single for a little bit. Lumineers, ho, hey, on your Wednesday.

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0: 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It's 100.3 The Peak. If I won $1,000 right now, I'd probably buy a ticket and go see my mom for Mother's Day this weekend. Mike Tobin got $1,000.
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2: They say the holy water's watered down, and this town's lost its faith. 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

0: 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This right here is like at the apex of it, right? This is Evanescence, July 14th. 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

0: 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We're in 30 minutes of continuous peak music. Hey, Rachel, what's up?
1: 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It's awesome.
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0: 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And we're kind of pumped up about this show. I can't believe it's around the corner, finally. MGK, Wiz Khalifa, the Lost Americana Tour. I think these two are perfect playing together. Awesome, awesome. Going to be a great show. And you have a chance to check it out, of course, over at First Financial Credit Union Amphitheater, formerly the Isleta. 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Tickets are on sale right now, but here's the deal. 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You have a bonus chance to win at 1003thepeak.com right now. And then also make sure you're tuning in to Jackie, Tony, and Ryan every weekday morning for your MGK Wiz Khalifa tickets. Right here, 100.3 The Peak.
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1: 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Travis coming back for one more year as well with the Chiefs. He could maybe play a few more years, actually.

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0: So good, Olivia Dean, 100.3 The Peak. Yes, you're on for Jackie, Tony, and Ryan on this hump day. Appreciate you making us a part of it. Hey, Tony, what's up?
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0: We love that, Tony, out in Corral. A shout out to you and your fam.
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0: 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Loving this new one. So good from Harry Styles. Don't you think, Taylor?
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That's Bills. Enter it now. 1-0.

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You're home for Jackie, Tony, and Ryan. Just getting started. 30 minutes of continuous peak music. Gautier.

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I was over at Trombino's today, and I had spaghetti with garlic and oil, and it was the best lunch I've had in years. Ed Sheeran, Bad Habits on The Peak.

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What's going on with Taylor Swift and Travis Kelce and their wedding plans and all the good stuff? 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

0: Bruno Mars wrapping up 30 minutes of continuous peak music right here. 100.3 The Peak. And I've got a keyword, a chance for you to win $1,000 coming up in minutes. You could be just like Patty, and her reaction was great.
1: Oh, my gosh. That is so awesome. I have been listening to you guys for years. Oh, that is wonderful.
0: I feel like she kind of won and she was at work, maybe. It was kind of a contained excitement, but I love it. We'll have a keyword for you in minutes, part of your drive home. Also, Miles Smith, Justin Bieber, Miley Cyrus, all good, all next. 100.3 The Peak.
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